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Don't forget, Neo and Akon is going to be at the Nights Like This tour. It's going down July the 12th at the True Lion Amphitheater.

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Yeah, Jason Derulo, it is the QL Show, B93.7. My good friends at Ingles is giving away $500 in gift card prizes to teenagers. Maybe you're saying you know a teen. If that's you, head to my Facebook page, the QL Show, all the details right there.

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1: For the first time, the World Cup is coming to three nations, the United States, Canada, and Mexico. The first ever 48-team tournament. 104 matches across 16 cities. Mexico City and Guadalajara, Toronto and Vancouver, New York and Los Angeles, and a dozen American stadiums between. Critics worry the tournament will become bloated, the magic diluted. Defenders point to the new nations getting their first taste. Uzbekistan, Cape Verde, perhaps others. The countries that grew up watching from outside finally getting in. The World Cup's first 40 years modernized the sport. Its next 40 might democratize it. The story keeps writing itself. The next chapter starts now.
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I still remember when Kendrick Lamar and SZA did that joint tour that I never had a chance to attend, but it's all to the good. Fresh off the BET stage for the Miss Lauryn Hill tribute is SZA and Kendrick right here on B.

0: Are you looking to add a new cat or dog to your family, but you're not sure where to start? 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I'm Elise Riley, and each week on Wet Nose Wednesday, I will feature a new cat or dog looking for its forever home. 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Make sure you share their stories so that together we can help them get into their perfect forever homes.
1: Hey, what's happening? QL here. I'm so excited because, you know, we've been teaming up with my good friends from Ingles for quite some time. I'm not sure if you've seen the commercials on News Channel 7, but Ingles Upstate Top Teens is back, and it's an opportunity where we get a chance to highlight teenagers here in the Upstate that's doing some good.

0: in their neighborhood. Maybe you're saying, QL, I know that teenager. All you got to do is head to my Facebook page, The QL Show. You'll see a post that's pinned to the top. It's also on the cover of my Facebook as well that says Ingles Upstate Top Teens. Click that. Click the link. 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That's Ingles Upstate Top Teens. It's back. 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My Facebook, The QL Show. And don't forget to stop by your local Ingles in your neighborhood. 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

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I'm out of here. 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

0: got a question he's been dying to ask you. 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
1: 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Can I get the hoodie that you've had forever back? 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
2: So basically, I had given my ex this painting, really liked it. 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But I'm not sure what the, like, etiquette is about if you can ask for it back from an ex or, like, I don't even know how to start that conversation. 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
3: Yeah. 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If he cheated, take the PS5, take the nice watch.
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And in fact, tonight, she did confirm. 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
0: Oh my gosh. 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That's the message I'm getting from that.

0: Hey, Lauren, what's up? 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Lay it on us.
1: Pumpkin spice. I hate that flavor.
0: You're going to have people coming from you.
1: Oh, my God. I don't care. Oh, like, my God. I hate it. 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I'm like, it's just too much.
0: I'm getting another call from Starbucks right now. I think you should hide.
1: Bring it on, Starbucks.

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0: What's up, Olivia? What's your unpopular opinion right now?
1: S'mores are delightful for most people. To me, they're sticky.
0: And it's like, so I have to go in the woods and make a fire to have this snack. It's a lot of work.
1: It's a lot of work, and I can't stand sticky marshmallow. It gets everywhere. I want a snack that tastes good, is easy, like wine.
0: Yeah.
1: Wine's a snack, right?
0: Hey, I can get on board with that.

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1: What's going on, Victoria? What you doing?
2: My lunch break.
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0: The feel-good story you didn't know you needed. Aww. Here's all the feels.
1: What's up, Scotty? Some good news in your life. What's going on today?
2: Brother, I just got a new job, and in this economy where everybody's struggling, I am just grateful to not be unemployed and to be working.
1: Oh, that's such great news. Even to get an interview is like a win. So to nail the job down, congrats. That is a huge like success and also like a relief, right?
2: Oh my gosh, it's been so many interviews. You're nailing it right on the head, man.
1: It took 483, but we did it finally.
2: 489, baby. 489.
1: That's the one. Not third time's a charm, 489's a charm.
2: Exactly.
1: Let me know about your good news. I want to shout you out today at The Bruce Show. That's giving us all the feels. Here is your quote today. The person you're becoming is created by what you repeat every day.
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It's Brew. So this pop star is getting their very own Lego collection. Yeah, forget the number one albums. This is how you know you really made it. Hang on. I'll get you that news and play you the top four songs today. It's Brew's Beats, counting them down in minutes.

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Play that beat. 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It's Brew's Beats, number 4.

0: hit me up if you need to hear anything. 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
1: Both.
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I don't know why in the summertime I pretend I'm like a fruit sommelier. I'll spend 5 minutes at the grocery store squeezing peaches, pretending I know what I'm doing. We do know music, though. We got your playlist all summer long. Just download the free Odyssey app and take us anywhere you go.

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What are you thinking for 4th of July weekend? What's your plan? What's going on? My name is Brew. The 4th of July always starts like with someone saying, let's keep it low key this year. And then a couple hours later, there's a slip and slide. Somebody brought fireworks. And somehow every neighbor owns a smoker that's the size of like a sauna.

What's good? It's Brew and a brand new Love Him or List Him is next. Need your help for Audrey, who called us saying she thinks the guy she's been seeing is still having some leftover feelings with his ex. Hang on, does this raise any red flags for you? She is going to explain next.

0: One date, one story. One big decision. Brew has the juicy details. The good, the bad, and the... Are they serious? With Love 'Em or List 'Em.
1: It's Love 'Em or List 'Em. Audrey, tell us about this guy you're seeing.
2: He's pretty much perfect. But he's got this really weird obsession with his ex-girlfriend.
1: Oh, never good.
2: Yeah, like last weekend, he actually helped his ex-girlfriend move into a new apartment.
1: So, like, when you say obsessed, helping somebody is one thing. I don't know the relationship, you know, the context of if they were together for a long time and he just feels like he needs to help her and stuff. But, like, how bad does the obsession get?
2: Just, like, she's, like, the topic of conversation all the time. If we're out and, like, he sees something that, you know, we see something in a store, for example, he'll be like, oh, you know, so-and-so likes that, or that was so-and-so's favorite restaurant.
1: I don't Do they still talk?
2: I don't want him to think I'm jealous. I'm not really jealous. I'm just kind of concerned.
1: Yeah. So, like, obviously, she reached out for helping with moving, but do they, like, still talk? Or, like, frequently? Or
2: I don't even ask those kind of questions. I just try to play it cool because I don't want him to think, like, I'm a crazy girlfriend. We've only been together for about 2 months.
1: Only 2 months, huh? All right. Anyone got, like, vibe meters on this? Anyone want to weigh in on what the situation context is? 1-888-970-4278. We'll help you decide if you should love them or list them.
2: Yeah, let's do it.
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0: We're in it. Love them or list them. If you just missed our listener, Audrey, call about the guy she's been seeing for 2 months who she thinks is obsessed with his ex still. I don't know. What were the vibes you were getting? What was your advice?
1: Oh, my gosh. I would say she needs to leave him.
0: Yeah.
1: She needs to leave him. Oh, 100%. I mean, I've been cheated on before, so.
0: You know the signs.
1: For me, that's like, yes. I know the signs personally, and, you know, when someone's dipping their toe into the past, when it comes to an ex, that means they're either not satisfied in their current relationship, he's being shady. Let him go. Find somebody who can solely focus on her. She deserves it.
0: Oh, man. That's good. Are you a therapist? That was, like, really good advice.
1: I need to sign up with you. No, I've just been through it at my age, you know?

0: 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Members get more at Lowe's.
1: He gets the ball in his own half. He turns, and what happens next stops time. Peter Beardsley, beaten. Peter Reed, left grasping at air. Terry Butcher, twice. Terry Fenwick, gone. 60 meters, 10 seconds, 11 touches. Diego Armando Maradona, 5'5", dragging an entire English defense behind him like a trailing scarf. He rounds Shilton, jabs the ball into an empty net and falls to his knees. Commentator Victor Hugo Morales is screaming into the microphone, weeping, asking what planet Maradona came from. 4 minutes after stealing a goal with his fist, he scored the one voters would later crown the goal of the century. Genius and trickster, same boots, same afternoon.
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2: Name something that you might drop that you don't bother to pick up.
3: A name.
2: Drop a name?
3: Name dropping.
2: Name dropping, no. Okay.
4: Standards.
2: Okay.
3: That's true. Once you've dropped them, you're not likely to pick them back up.
2: A penny. Penny.
4: Oh, pennies.
2: Yeah, or money, something like that. Like, what would it take for you to just bend down and pick it up? Let's say you drop a nickel, Tom. Would you pick up a nickel?
3: Probably, depending on how my back felt that day.
2: Okay, a dime?
3: Yeah, maybe. A quarter is definite. I'm going to say yes on a quarter.
2: I saw a bigger guy, and he dropped a dollar bill and looked back and just waved his hands like, nah, never mind, and just kept going.
3: I ain't that big.
5: But the medical bills would cost more than that dollar.
2: Okay, people said a piece of paper. That was one of the top answers. If they drop a piece of paper, it might be some kind of trash or something, which I think, you know, you need to pick that up.
3: Yeah.
2: That's litter bugging right there.
5: Well, if it's in my house, I'm picking up anything I drop. But yeah, a little bitty piece of paper.
2: Yeah.
5: I mean,
2: at the house, sometimes, you know, when you buy yourself, you see that piece of paper and it's like 3 weeks. And I'm like, I guess no one's going to pick that paper up.
5: I know what you mean. Like,
2: I don't know what's in your brain where you just leave it there, but you do.
3: Now that you're off of money.
2: Well, I am off of money.
3: I'm going to say sock would be an answer.
2: You drop a sock and not pick it up?
3: In my own house. Here's the thing. My house is kind of cool like that.
2: Okay.
3: Something magically picks up stuff like that when you drop it.
2: It's the laundry fairy.
3: I don't know what it is. I haven't told my wife about it yet because I don't want to jinx it.
2: Yeah.
3: But, I mean, sooner or later, I'm going to sit down and tell her this is amazing.
2: Well, clothes was actually lower on the list, but it's mentioned, and I'm guessing that's most of the guys out there. They just drop their clothes.
3: Well, they're like me. They've discovered this. I mean, I don't know if it's just my house or how that works.
5: I like to practice my balancing skills by using my toes to pick up that clothing.
3: Oh.
5: Bring it up to me.
2: It's like those little grabbers that your granny gets to pull down boxes off the shelf.
4: I want one of those.
2: Or the guys that use the pickup trash on the side of the road.
5: Yeah. My mom has one and she'll pinch me with it.
3: Oh, yeah.
5: She can't reach me.
3: That's not approved.
2: All right, something you might drop that you don't bother to pick up. They also mention ink pens or pencils.
4: Nah. Is it a good one? Because, you know, some of them are really good,
2: boy,
4: and it's worth getting.
2: I
4: and some
2: know.
4: Of them, you're like, I'm going to kick that under the couch, and it's tomorrow's
2: I'm
4: problem.
2: With you. It's like, why does it, some pens are just the best. It's
4: yes.
2: like, that's my favorite pen.
4: Mm-hmm. Some of them, it's like, it glides so fast, my brain can't keep up, and then it's squiggly. I don't like those.
2: Okay.
3: Wow.
4: I know. I've given a lot of
3: thought. I think
4: I
3: would like that one.
2: They mention receipts, like you're walking out of Walmart or wherever you shop, and all of a sudden the receipt blows out your pocket and it starts, you know, the wind takes it off.
5: But if it takes it off, it's out of my God's hand.
3: The seat is the first one, Cato. The receipt is the second one.
5: Huh?
3: The seat is the first one. And then there's the receipt. That's the second one.
2: Seat and receipt sitting on a fence. One fell off.
3: He said the seat the first time.
2: I meant the receipt.
3: And you commented on it.
2: He knew what I was talking about.
3: But I'm saying that's the difference. You ever wonder? I mean, it's a receipt. It must have been an original seat.
2: You are going over my head today.
5: Oh, my goodness.
3: It's not complicated.
2: Yeah. Okay. Tissue was mentioned. Someone wanted to just let that blow, I guess, which let it blow. Get
5: oh,
2: it?
5: That's gross.
2: I know.
5: And I got to really go back to the receipt real quick. If it's a CVS receipt, you need to pick that up. That's full-fledged littering right there. That's a lot of paper.
2: It's like a dump truck.
5: Yeah. You'll have time to step on it before the rest of that receipt.
2: I agree.
3: Well, if we're going back there, let's talk about Pete. And repeat.
5: I could go ahead.
2: Okay. Food and crumbs. We mentioned that while ago when we were talking about animals. Like, you'll drop a crumb and just leave it there off of, I don't know.
5: If I can find it.
2: Yeah, okay.
5: If it's a big enough crumb.
2: Or can you kick it under the fridge?
3: Again, I've got pets. That's not an issue.
2: But people that don't have pets, they
3: that's
2: drop
3: their
2: that
3: own
2: crumbly,
3: problem.
2: You know, pie crumb.
4: Well, and the worst part is you walk back in the kitchen and you step on it and you're like, oh, there it is.
5: And it crunches. Then it becomes dust.
2: Yeah. And then the gum wrappers, candy wrappers were mentioned. So
5: that's just littering, though.
3: It really is. It's kind of pretty crappy.
5: Yeah. I pick up pennies.
2: Okay.
5: I mean, I will. Like, if I'm getting my change out of the self-check and a penny drops, I'm going to pick it up.
2: I thought at first you said panties, and I'm like, okay.
5: Well, I'll pick those up if I drop those.
3: No one wants to see that.
5: I'll use my toes, of course.
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1: I don't know about you guys, but I judge people very harshly on their opinion towards dogs. When someone tells me they don't like dogs or that they don't care for dogs, I think less of them. I'm sorry if that upsets you. Maybe it's best just not to tell anyone, but America's a nation of dog-loving people.
2: I'm with you.
1: And I don't think you need to own one. I don't think you necessarily have to go around petting every dog you see. But if you dislike dogs, I'm not sure we're friends. Because dogs are absolutely God's greatest gift to humanity.
3: Some of them. I mean,
2: yeah, thank yeah. you.
3: So some of them aren't like those, you know, dogs that'll attack you on a chain or whatever. You pass by and they'll bark at you and they're vicious.
1: This has got me fired up because people are running their mouths about it. And they're people that don't have any reason to run their mouths about it. A new cruise company wants to have special pet cruises where people can bring their pets. If you don't want to go on it, don't go on that one.
2: I agree with you there. Mm-hmm.
1: But it sounds like a great idea for people that are cool with it.
2: I wouldn't want to be on it, though.
3: Well, you think about, though, I mean, you're on that cruise ship, and where do you put your pet?
2: Running around wild?
3: Well, I'm just saying, a lot of times you have to board the pet when you go on a cruise. So this is how you could take your own pet with you.
1: Yeah, that basically you would have it in your room with you. Yeah. You'd have it on a leash when you were walking around.
2: Oh, you know, maybe they're going to have like a doggy daycare during the day for the dogs to come play while you got to play.
1: That sounds reasonable to me. It. The idea came from the founders of the company. They said, with the desire to travel the world and include our dachshunds with us, the

0: safest and easiest method that we found was to use a yacht or a ship. Any other method was difficult. So they have got the Fabled Voyages trip is open for dogs up to 40 pounds and cats up to 20 pounds. The ships would include pet zones, grooming, even vet services.
1: Oh, okay, cool.
2: Okay.
0: But some people are complaining. So you can bring it to the buffet and we'll have dog hair in our food. Can I bring my horse, cow, sheep, goat, turtle, parrot, or iguana? What is your problem? Why do you care what other people do?
3: I just think it's unfair that it's a 40-pound weight limit.
0: Well, there is a certain size where it starts to be difficult to manage them.
1: I don't think I'd bring my bird, though, because it seems like it just could get away.
0: And never come back.
1: Yeah.
2: Well, and then have to have like a ship toupee too, so the dogs can go out and do their business. I'm like, you think about it, because they want to do
0: a ship toupee.
2: It's the grass.
1: The little grass area.
2: The little grass area where they can go to the bathroom because, you know.
0: They have those in airports.
2: What's it called? Like you see those movies with the pirates and they got poop on the deck or whatever?
1: Poop deck?
2: Yeah, poop deck. Sorry.
0: I don't think that's what that means.
2: It's not poop on the deck.
1: In my luck, I'll step and it slip off the railing into the ocean.
2: Yeah. Uh-huh.
1: I don't think I'd want to go on
0: this. It sounds like you wouldn't.
1: I love pets. I love dogs, behaved dogs. You know, that's just one more. It's like taking kids on a vacation. You got to pay attention to them.
0: Kid is like, no kids on the bus.
2: Yeah, okay, you got to go back to your room, let the dog out or whatever.
1: Yeah, well, you'd think, and I don't mind dogs in restaurants. You see it a lot downtown. Sure. Or, you know, on the sidewalk. Grocery stores, I've seen dogs in grocery stores.
2: Now, I would not go on a cat cruise because I'm allergic to cats. And you got kitty litter boxes all over the place. I'd be sneezing the whole cruise. So that would not be, I don't think that's as good an idea to have a cat cruise.
0: I wouldn't care. I figure the cats would ignore you the whole time.
2: Yeah, I'm just allergic. It's probably why I wouldn't like it.
0: Cat probably why.
1: Probably reserve all the seats next to the pool and not let you sit down.
2: Yeah.
0: That's funny, Cato. Well, most of the people were complaining about dog poop more than anything else. Yeah. And certainly you would need responsible pet owners, or worst case, you just got people assigned on the boat that's their job is to make sure that any idiot who doesn't clean up after their dog, that they go scoop it up or whatever. Mm-hmm. But I would be on board with it. My biggest fear would be I've got small dogs and you want to make sure they don't get mauled or beat up by bigger dogs. That's probably your biggest concern. If they maybe set it by size so that, you know, one deck is for the 40 pounders, one deck's for the 20 pounders. Or for the people, 300-pounders, 200-pounders.
2: Yeah, there you go.
0: Either way.
1: You put the 300-pounders on the floor away from the buffet?
0: Well, you've definitely put them at the part of the boat, probably at the back, so if it tilts, it won't matter.
2: You don't want to do that. I'm like, you can't put all the heavy people in one area.
1: You have to space them out.
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2: So we have an awkward situation that I wasn't going to talk about, but I just got to thinking I can't be the only person to have been in this situation before. So I'm going to go ahead and share it with you right now. Mm-hmm. I'll just apologize to you up front, Tori.
3: Okay.
4: What?
2: So, we were talking in the studio, we ran the Limu Emu commercial, the Doug and Limu Emu Liberty Mutual.
3: Yeah, and Doug.
2: So I was like, you know, Saturday Night Live has the funniest skit about that. Uh-huh. And so I'm like, Tori, let me send it to you because she's never seen it.
3: Okay.
2: So I send her this. It's about 2 minutes long.
4: Oh, here we go.
2: And it's this skit about Limu, and he's a drug dealer, and it's stupid, but it's really funny. Trust me.
3: No.
2: But it's 2 minutes long. So she's like, oh, I just love this other skit that they do on Saturday Night Live. And I don't know, Pedro Pascal.
3: He's the Mandalorian guy.
2: Okay. Uh-huh. Yeah. So she says, let me send you one of those. So she sends it to me.
3: Yeah.
2: And I start watching it. Mm-hmm. And I'm like, it's going to get funny. I know it
4: is. Oh.
2: So I'm 3.5 minutes in.
3: Yeah.
2: And we're running out of time because the song's ended. Uh-huh. And I'm like, you know, I only sent her 2 minutes.
3: Yeah.
2: If she didn't like it, she only had to watch 2 minutes of something she didn't like. I've already watched 3.5 minutes, and I got 2.5 left to go.
4: This is hysterical. It's the one where he is the mom, and so the son brings home the daughter, and they're like talking about her in a different language, and she doesn't know what's going on, and she dumps out the cookie tin.
2: That was funny.
4: There's a lot of funny stuff.
2: It is really long, is all.
3: But when you do have to say this, Tori, it's like, it's almost over.
2: That did kind of, well, that's what I realized. Maybe I am suffering here.
4: I thought it was funny. Whatever.
2: It's not that it's not funny. It's long.
5: You're not the only one that's been through this.
2: I bet.
5: Yeah, it's because you send a lot of videos. I mean, but people have a different sense of
3: they
5: humor.
3: They do. Yeah.
5: Because I'll have friends send me a video, and I'm watching it going, all right, it's cute, but then I'll send them some, and they're like, oh, it's funny.
3: Well, I think something you need to be courteous about is the how long is that
2: is
3: video?
2: It? Definitely.
3: Because if it's like a short 20-second video that you see on a reel or something you send a friend, I don't feel guilty about that.
5: Right.
3: But if it's like a long one, I'm like, it better be good.
4: You know what? This is the darn cell phone's fault and reels and everything else. Your attention span is too short. I was trying to help you, Tom.
2: I made it 3 minutes into this thing, and I'm like, golly.
4: It's funny.
2: I'm running out of time.
5: I'll be honest, you made it probably further than I would have went, because I'm with you. If you don't send me something short, I'm probably not going to watch the entire thing.
2: I was trying to be nice. I was like, I was excited at first. I'm like, this is going to probably be funny.
4: Uh-huh. And how'd that niceness go?
2: Well, it was good up until like the 3:30 mark.
3: Honestly, though, that Limu one you watched, I didn't think it was funny.
2: No.
4: Ooh, burn.
2: Yeah, but at least I only wasted 2 minutes of your time. I think there's a time limit on how long your sense of humor can be different than someone else's.
5: Yeah.
3: Well,
5: I watch reels of Matt Rife.
2: Yeah,
5: hilarious.
4: Mm-hmm.
5: His Netflix came out 30 minutes in. I'm like, I can't continue. I went further than because he was not funny in the Netflix special.
4: That was the best nap I ever got, though. I fell asleep about 30 minutes in.
5: I
2: think time is a lot to do with it.
5: I agree.
2: I think, like you said, you find him funny in reels, but you don't find him funny in a big dose.
5: And it's not even the videos. It's even social media or like posts on Facebook where people put this whole long article about, I don't know, could be about anything, their family or whatever. And I'm like, I'm reading one paragraph.
3: On that note, let's wrap up right now.
2: Oh,
3: make sure we're funny.
2: I was still enjoying this.
5: And send it to me.
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0: question for you. And a lot of times it guesses correctly and you're like, geez, Google, how are you reading my mind?
1: I like to think that it's not a weird question after all, that it's been asked before.
0: Mm-hmm. You're like, look at that. A lot of people have asked this crazy question.
2: How come it can do that, but it doesn't auto-correct my spelling?
0: Yeah, I think that's on purpose.
1: There's no help.
0: It's just being me.
3: Honestly, I get mad at the places where it doesn't auto-spell for you now. Mm-hmm. Like your email and stuff, it's like it'll do it, but you have to say, do you want to change it? Like, yeah, I do. I'm like, I already know that.
0: I get offended whenever it doesn't help more. I feel like it should know what I'm going to say, not just the word. It should be like, I know Tom well enough. I know what he's getting ready to say, and it should fill it in for me.
1: Yes.
3: Yeah.
1: Okay. I mean, because I never ask about ducks.
0: Right.
1: And I'm like, why do you keep filling that in?
0: And what does ducking even mean?
2: See, and I am asking about ducks. It's so
0: oh, wow.
2: Weird.
0: You must be shocked then.
3: Yeah, but I think our computers think too much for us, too.
0: No.
3: Like you Google one thing about exercise equipment or a pill or something, and all of a sudden that's all the commercials you see all the time.
0: Well, that's not thinking for you. That's just repeating the same crap over. I want my computer to think for me. I want it to know that if I looked that up, it was for some weird reason and not to bother with them again.
2: See, I would worry that if my computer could read my brain, that it would be like, honey, we're going to send you to a padded room. I think you're done
0: here.
2: Well,
0: everyone here. Would be in a padded room
3: yeah,
0: if they could do that.
3: Yeah, we're all crazy a little bit.
0: You think you're like, oh, I'm special, but we're all really weird.
1: This room is padded that we're in right now.
3: That's true.
0: Maybe this is all fake. And we're just in a mental institution.
3: No, that's for soundproofing the studio.
2: That's what they told us.
3: That doesn't echo and stuff. It's a microphone.
1: The guy in the white jacket said,
0: yeah. Here, take your pills.
3: Okay.
0: All right. So here is the reason I don't know how we got here, but the reason I brought this up is there's a big trend with Gen Z now. Gen Z struggles with personal interactions with one another. They grew up on the computer. They grew up interacting with people through a computer network or a social media network. And so in person, they have a lot of questions. And the question is it rude? They ask if it's rude or not, and then, of course, it self-fills the rest of the question, to find out whether they're breaking these social norms or not. Oh. The number one question was, is it rude to refuse a gift? That was a question Gen Z had.
3: To refuse a gift?
0: Mm-hmm.
3: Okay, see, I was thinking about taking a bottle of something over to a party or something.
0: Mm-hmm.
3: Yeah,
1: it is rude not to.
3: Yeah, I know. That would be my first thing when I thought of it. Is it rude? That's what I would Google.
1: I forget, though.
0: Okay.
3: So I would say it is rude to refuse a gift.
0: I think so, too. I think you act as though you like it, and then you secretly get rid of it some other way after they leave.
1: It depends on who's giving it and what the purpose is of the gift.
0: Okay, who would you be able to tell this sucks? Okay.
3: What's so funny, though, is Tom immediately assumes it's a bad gift.
0: That's the one you would refuse. No one is going to refuse a good gift.
3: Well, no, it could be like something that's way extreme, like Cato says.
0: I'll take it.
2: What about a hand-me-down? Are you allowed to say no thanks to hand-me-downs?
0: See, I think that's another thing where you should take it, act like you're overjoyed, and then get rid of it.
2: That's what I was asking. Is it rude to reject hand-me-downs?
0: Yes.
3: Was it a breast pump or something?
1: No, it was baby clothes that my friend offered her.
2: What?
1: I want to buy my own clothes.
2: I don't even remember that. I thought you were talking about the person who did offer like a breast pillow something, and I was like, I might just buy my own because... You got to think, there's like some dripping, there's some like slobber and stuff.
0: Okay, that's different than a hand-me-down. Yeah. I thought you were talking about clothes for your kid.
2: I don't remember rejecting clothes.
3: Yeah. Some moms
1: sad.
3: Do that.
2: Was it your clothes?
1: Huh?
2: It was yours?
1: No.
3: Listen, some moms are picky about that stuff.
0: You just know what you do? You say to your friend, kid, she's uppity.
3: Yeah.
1: I said she declined. Oh.
2: I do not remember.
3: Can you guys do this on a group therapy day? Okay.
1: We'll call it
0: in
1: tomorrow.
0: So what you should have done, Tori, was say, I would love them, and then take them and donate them to Goodwill.
3: Oh, wow.
0: You don't tell the person, your clothes aren't good enough for me.
3: That's rude, okay? You should have Googled that right there. You should have said, is it rude?
0: Not just Gen Z, but millennials may have problems with these things, too. Uh-huh. That's just the first one.
3: And what's the other one?
0: Is it rude to wear sunglasses indoors? Yes, unless you're a major celebrity.
2: What about at night?
0: It's okay. Same answer.
2: Okay.
3: I disagree. Sometimes I'm going to the grocery stores, I forget I even have them on. And I'm grocery shopping real quick. I'm like, I got my sunglasses on. I forgot
0: That's
3: to
0: rude.
3: Take them off. No.
0: It is.
3: It's forgetful.
1: Well,
2: how
1: I get
2: do
1: to where
2: forget?
1: I can't see. You know, you get over to the freezer department,
3: exactly.
1: You open that freezer door and they fog up.
3: Uh-huh.
1: You're like, oh, God,
3: I got my glasses on. Yeah,
1: I thought it was dark in here. I didn't think I paid the power bill.
3: Somebody turn on the lights.
0: All right. Is it rude to invite someone to a shower but not the wedding? Yes, that's rude.
3: Okay. I'm glad you finished that because I'm thinking about

0: a real shower, like you're taking a shower. What are you talking about? This is a real shower.
1: It's a shower for the party.
2: However, I would be quite okay with it.
1: Well, wouldn't you rather not get invited to either?
2: Usually showers are fun these days.
1: I don't want to get alcoholic.
0: It is rude if you invite somebody to your baby shower and you don't.
1: Okay, you confused me now.
0: I'm sorry.
2: A baby shower, but a wedding.
3: It's a wedding.
1: They didn't have to get married.
0: Both. Bridal shower is what I'm saying. It's rude, and you don't invite them to the wedding. Because they bought you something, that's just rude.
1: All right. Is it rude to stare at someone? That's got to be a it depends question.
2: It's flirting.
3: I just need a shirt that says I'm not staring at you. Because that I zone out sometimes, and it looks like I'm looking at people, right. But I'm not. And then they'll cut eyes at me, and I'm like, hi, sorry.
1: All right. And finally, is it rude to go into a restaurant an hour before closing? I think an hour is okay. But much less than that, and you're getting into rude territory.
0: Well, you want to eat fast. If you're going, and you want to tell the server, too. If you're sitting down 30 minutes before closing time, like, look, I know it's late. I'm going to eat fast. Just bring it quick.
2: Then don't say, give me a minute to look at the menu.
1: Right. Okay. You better know what you wanted when you get in there.
2: Yeah, but I say an hour is fine, but 30 minutes is pushing it.
1: I agree. It's pushing it. So we're in agreement on most of these, except for Tori, freaking horrible story about those kids' clothes.
3: Honestly, I should just go home and think about what I've done. I'm going to leave now.
2: I'll go with you. We'll continue to talk about it.
0: Well, that'd be rude for y'all to leave the conversation before we end it.
1: Yeah. That was number six.
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1: Well, Tori went all fancy on us here on the Hawk and Tom show, and she went and bought an espresso machine.
2: Yeah.
1: It's possessed, though. I mean, it's in her office, and it sounds like it's throwing up and spinning its head around. We have actually called two priests to come in to actually do an exorcism on your new espresso machine that is super loud.
3: Yeah, have you seen her acting all uppity now?
1: Yeah.
3: She's got her espresso. Yeah,
1: but it's going all...
2: It's not uppity, it's jittery, because the first one went down really fast, and so then I was like, well, I need another one, because that wasn't enough,
1: and now... Okay, slow down.
4: It's very fancy. It's got, like, foam on the top of her coffee now. She puts milk and coffee in there.
1: The foam's rabies is what it is, because it's possessed.
2: It does kind of look like that. But I need to say, I got it on sale.
1: Why is it so loud, though?
2: That was the cleaning process.
1: Oh.
2: So that it's not gross.
4: I think It also has to steam or froth the milk. Which makes noise.
1: When you have to shut your door to the office, though, because you're annoying other coworkers.
2: Well, I felt bad because y'all were talking about something, and this thing was just screaming in the background.
1: No wonder it cost, $24.
4: It was more than that.
1: I know.
4: It was expensive.
3: She's already told me that I'm a peasant because I used a regular coffee maker.
1: Oh, okay.
2: Hold on, because he was being mean.
3: What?
2: You only tell half the story.
3: Well, that's all that I need to tell.
1: Well, 58% of people have 1 to 5 cups of coffee per day.
4: Well, one is probably, I would think most people fit in that category.
1: Well, I would say so. I mean, I have 2 probably in a day.
4: I have a tall one. I have a 12-ounce one.
1: 28% of people don't drink coffee at all.
4: That used to be me. I just started recently, partly because everyone else was doing it, and partly because I read these things where it's supposed to decrease your chances for things like colon cancer and stuff.
1: Yeah.
4: And I need the caffeine.
1: Sure. 24% of people say normal coffee is their favorite. 17% prefer lattes.
4: Well, when you say it like that, do you even know what a latte is?
1: A latte. It's got like the Frappuccino Cupacana Wana Wana at the Starbucks.
4: So, no. I think latte just
1: means... You're such a jerk.
4: They add milk, right?
1: So you don't know.
2: Wait, but you're making fun of people who like latte.
4: You were the one being rude.
1: I drink lattes. I order them lattes.
2: Do you drink a latte of them?
4: Why didn't you tell me what it was?
3: A latte.
2: Yeah.
1: It's got the foam, the cream in it. It's super sweet. Sweeter than any coffee out there.
2: No.
4: That's what you should have said. I wouldn't have given you a hard time.
2: All I know is I am on my third espresso today, and I can see sound waves. I am struggling to stay focused.
1: 12% prefer cappuccinos, and only 8% prefer the espressos.
2: Well, espressos, so that's what I just learned. Espressos in the lattes and the cappuccinos and all that.
1: It is. Or you can just do the plain shot if you want to. It's like, that's what that is, instead of like a shot of whiskey. That's a coffee shot.
3: That's what surprised me when we were in Italy, because I went to a coffee shop to get a cup of coffee to go, and they don't do that. They give you a little espresso, you drink it there, and leave.
4: You have to order Cafe Americano when you're overseas.
3: I don't even think they had anything but espressos there.
4: A lot of them will have the Americano version, which is basically diluted.
1: But when you're drinking your coffee, 29% of people take their coffee black.
3: Black, that's me.
1: 23% add half and half. And 16% use whole milk, 15% use skim milk, almond milk. 8% of people say they want almond milk in it.
2: I just do honey in my regular coffee.
4: Yeah, I tried that once, and that was not for me.
2: You got to get it exactly right, otherwise it's very bitter.
1: Some people prefer pins in their coffee. Yeah, we had a guy here that worked at the station, and there weren't any coffee stirrers, and he would just put his pin in there. Yeah, it had that old nasty coffee crust on it. I'm like, halfway through the day, though, you're sitting there, and you're about to fall asleep. I'm like, let me lick my pen. Get a caffeine shot. And then average cup of coffee that is not made at home costs about $3.50, $4, because 43% of people say they usually make their coffee at home because it's cheaper. That's Cato.
4: Well, I mean, K-Cups, they're about 50 cents for a decent one, maybe 75.
3: And by the way, I'm not cheap. I only drink coffee in the mornings.
1: Okay.
3: So I'll drink it while I'm here, and I don't drink it again at home. I drink it in the mornings. My mom can drink it right before she goes to bed and fall asleep.
1: Well, morning cup of coffee is basically the foundation of keeping the peace in the home for most people, they say. A lot of their fights start before people have had their caffeine in the morning.
4: And I find that when I don't drink coffee on the weekend, if I miss it, I get headaches.
1: Oh, do you?
4: Yeah, I think, and I'll end up taking a caffeine pill just to get rid of the headache.
1: There's a sign no one in the house has had coffee yet. And Grandma's cussing at her Keurig machine. Everyone in the kitchen staring at the coffee machine. It's kind of fun.

0: funny because everybody's waiting for that cup of coffee. And there's been more fighting before breakfast than one episode of Real Housewives. Well, our buddy Dusty Slay, he's been on the show here with us a couple times. He's talking about actually ordering at one of those fancy coffee houses.
1: So I love a hipster coffee shop because I like good coffee, you know. But sometimes they complicate things for no reason. Like all I drink is black coffee. And I went to this one coffee shop and I go up to the guy. He figured out a way to complicate that. I go up to him. I go, hey man, let me get a black coffee. He goes, pour over or drip? I was like, I don't know, man. However you get it in there. You know what I mean? I'm like, I don't really know what you're asking me right now. I'm not looking to be involved in making the coffee here. Pour it, drip it, whatever you gotta do, man, but wrap it up. He was like, pour over takes 15 minutes. I was like, well, start dripping then. I don't know how you drip faster than you pour, man. That don't even make sense. I don't know how you're doing it. I don't know why you're doing it like that. 15 minutes to make a coffee. I don't need it to be that good. You know what I mean? Like, I like a good coffee, but I don't need you back there massaging the beans, you know?
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3: What do you say we get down to business?
4: I've done some research, and this is fascinating to me anyway, because there's a study out there that indicates that moms can actually distinguish their own baby's dirty diaper.
5: Oh, my.
4: And rate them as less disgusting as those of the stranger's baby's dirty diapers.
6: Well, any stranger's baby's dirty diaper is going to be disgusting compared to your own baby's dirty diaper.
5: And who did this study, and whose money did they use to do it?
7: I don't know.
5: If it was my taxpayer money, I would like it back.
4: It was a university.
7: I believe it, though. Because there are co-workers here that I can tell when they've been in the bathroom.
5: True.
7: I can actually point to which one was in there.
5: Stone Man.
6: Oh, you did not.
5: You know it's him.
6: Oh, my.
4: So, anyway, with this study, moms sniffed random dirty diapers, and they knew which one was their baby's dirty diapers, and they were less repulsive than the other baby's dirty diapers in this research, and it shows that mothers can identify newborns by scent alone. It's natural in some ways because we don't want to throw our babies away. So the baby's disgusting habit, you know, there that we have to change the diapers is not as bad.
5: I found that for me, I recognize my son in the nursery by his cry almost immediately.
4: Yeah, there you go.
5: It was just, it stood out to me as being unique. I don't remember enjoying his diapers at all.
4: Well, I don't think you enjoy
5: it. One of the things that I remember that was the weirdest about being a parent at that stage, and Tori, I don't know how much social stuff you guys do. Like, we would go to the library with all these kids together and play or some music thing. Every time you would smell a dirty diaper, every parent would lift their kid up and put their nose at their butt and sniff. And it was like a weird cult ritual because you would just see all these people pick up their kid and sniff his butt at the same time.
6: We

0: joke all the time because sometimes you will get a whiff of something and you do instinctively, you go straight like nose to butt to be like, oh, is it a dirty diaper? And John goes, it wasn't a dirty diaper, but I just realized I intentionally inhaled a toot.
1: Oh, gosh.
2: All right. Huffing over there.
0: Yeah.
2: That's something new. Well, they actually did some research on that. It's called the lift and sniff. Mm. Is what they call it.
1: It looks like a weird ritual when you see a crowd of people do it together.
2: They define it as instinctual. It's a parenting tool used to detect a dirty diaper and if a diaper needs to be changed. So you know what it's called now, the lift and sniff.
3: Lift and sniff.
0: It's like the bend and snap.
1: Yeah, I'm past that now, thank goodness.
2: What's the bend and snap?
0: From Legally Blonde.
3: Yeah, you got to watch the movie.
2: Oh, I've not seen that one.
0: Yeah. You lie. Yes, you have.
2: Maybe once, but I forgot the...
0: Everyone's seen that.
2: Okay. So they say the findings suggest a strong, specialized psychological bonding mechanisms for moms and babies just by being able to identify in a blind... I mean, imagine doing that study, too. You're blindfolded. They're lifting and you're lifting and sniffing or whatever. Those baby diapers.
3: That would be fun to watch, just to see.
2: Yeah, and you're like rating it or whatever, and it's like, oh, that one's not as bad.
0: You just hope you don't get too close.
2: Yeah.
0: If you're blindfolded.
2: And the fact that we're just designed that way to see that our baby's diapers don't smell as bad as strangers.
1: Or when we just may get used to theirs.
2: Yeah.
1: I mean, you do enough of them and theirs are not as repulsive to you because you can become used to it.
3: Mm. Mine are pretty nice.
1: You're what?
3: It smells.
1: Oh,
2: you know
1: God.
2: Oh, wow. Okay.
3: Everybody thinks that theirs don't stink.
1: No, yeah. I don't.
0: What is that movie where they're like, everybody likes their own brand?
1: Yeah. That's gas. That's not poop.
2: We'll be in here in the studio, and me and Tom have to lift Kato, and Tori can sniff.
3: I'm old enough to stand on my own. I can be.

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2: B93.7.
3: Here we go!
2: B.
3: All right!
2: Number one for...

0: calm.
1: Already is.
2: Oh.
1: And yeah. I'm also just sore overall from hiking.
2: No, things that Tom normally counts as exercise is walking from his car to in here.
1: It counts.
2: Yeah, going up the steps. He counts that.
1: I don't take the elevator. Yeah.
3: There are 22 steps.
2: Yeah.
3: I count them. 22 going up, 22 going down.
1: Yeah. It's weird how it's the same.
2: Going to the bathroom.
3: That's funny.
2: Yeah. Well, they asked people, tell us some things that you count as exercise.
1: All right.
2: All right. And then let's see if you agree or disagree. Running in and out of the house to flip the meat on the grill.
1: I wouldn't count that. When you said running, I thought so, but I don't really run.
3: I don't. You never leave the grill, do you? The guys stand around the grill.
1: I go inside and get a plate or something like that.
2: Mm-hmm. Okay, house cleaning. It gets done once or twice a week, but I'm always tired when it's done.
1: Yes. I would say that it should count for my wife. Okay. I don't really do a lot of it.
3: That's sad.
2: I do a lot, and it is. You feel tired after after you clean one room thoroughly.
0: The worst part is you do all that, you sit down and you look and you're like, I missed a spot. I missed the baseboards.
1: If you're sweating, it counts as exercise.
2: Mm-hmm. Okay. Nursing a baby, someone mentioned.
1: I think so.
0: Yeah, you burn hundreds of extra calories a day doing that.
3: You lose pounds.
0: Mm-hmm.
2: Do you have a protein shake after that?
0: No. Maybe I should start doing that.
2: Yeah, you know what? Have somebody spot you.
0: You know what? I need to wear my little fitness watch and calculate. Related as an exercise.
2: Doing the grunts.
1: Okay. I don't think they do that.
2: What if you were like, you know, doing that in a gym and there was a section for that?
3: I've seen it.
2: Okay. Really?
3: The guy's going,
2: oh no, I was saying about the breastfeeding section in the gym.
3: I got you.
2: Okay, I'm thinking weird today. All right. Speaking of that, drinking. Whenever you drink, the next day you feel like you spent a day at the gym, someone said.
3: 12-ounce curls.
2: Yeah, you wake up and you're just worn out. Lugging your kids around or watching kids, they say that counts as a workout.
0: Yeah, man, my left arm or my right arm is ripped.
2: I know.
0: My left one, ornamental.
1: Whenever they're carryable, that counts. Mm-hmm. Especially when they start getting older, Tori.
0: And they start wiggling, too. And that's like an extra workout trying
1: to keep
0: them. I'm
1: talking about older than this. When they start to get 3 or 4 or 5 and you're still hauling them around. You're carrying a sack of potatoes at that point.
3: You have to switch arms.
0: I can't with my left. It won't work.
1: You'll get tired eventually.
0: Yeah.
1: You're switching from one hip to the another because it's just heavy.
2: Mm-hmm. Okay, someone said riding lawnmower while you're mowing your yard.
1: No.
2: It's kind of like, well, you know what? It shakes. You know, remember those belts that your mom or dad or grandparents had back in the day? You put it on, it would shake your belly for you?
1: Yeah, they probably did nothing.
2: Yeah, probably not. Push lawnmower does count as exercise.
1: Yeah, although they're self-propelled now, so that kind of doesn't help much.
2: Okay, someone said talking on the phone to your in-laws.
1: Boy, that's stress enough to count.
2: That's a workout, ain't it?
0: Get that heart rate up.
2: Dealing with their boss is a workout.
1: It can be.
2: Mm-hmm. Okay, and then grocery shopping, someone mentioned that counts as exercise.
0: Because why is everything that I need either so high or so low on the shelves?
2: You're doing squats.
0: You know, sometimes you bend down and you get it, and you're like, dang, I needed 2. So you got to bend back down and get it. At that rate, I'm working out just talking about it.
2: Yeah.
3: What's horrible is when you're at Walmart, one of these big Walmarts, and you've already done the groceries, and you're back on this side of the health place, and you're like, oh, I forgot toilet paper, and I'm going to have to catch a flight to the other side of the other side of the store to get it.
0: We're going back through Costco. You ever get to the end and realize you forgot something? You got to bob and weave through the mean people coming at you?
2: Yeah.
0: That's a lot.
1: First world problems here.
0: Yep.
2: And then finally they say, this counts as exercise, is getting out of your car at a fast food restaurant, walk in to do your order.
3: I've done it.
2: Yeah. Mm. I mean, you won't be healthier, right? You're about to eat that burger. It's like, I won't be healthy.
1: No, I'm the guy who parks up close to the gym.
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1: No, there aren't many more loaded questions than, how do I look? That's just a loaded question, especially for the guys out there, and if their girlfriend or wife is asking, how do I look? But a survey asked people what they really want to hear when they ask someone for an opinion on their physical appearance. Do they want the honest truth or just to get some reassurance and a compliment?
2: It depends on if I can change it. Okay. If we're already out and there's nothing I can do, lie to me.
1: Okay.
2: If we're still at home, you can be like, actually, that's not the best dress for you.
1: But that is your responsibility to ask before you leave the house.
2: I know.
3: But you don't ask how I look. You put yourself down and your friends being a friend will lift you up.
1: Okay.
3: You say like, God, I feel like this shirt's making me fat, my beard gut.
1: Yeah.
3: And they'll, no, that shirt looks really good on you.
1: Yeah.
3: And so you walk out of the house feeling good.
4: I don't think there's any question about this. You always say nice things.
1: Yeah.
4: Like Tori said, maybe if you haven't left yet, there's plenty of time. But why on earth would you tell someone they look like crap whenever they ask you?
1: Okay.
2: Yeah, can you imagine? Oh my gosh, I thought you'd never ask. Let's start at the face and work our way down.
1: Do you got a minute?
3: I tell you, years ago, my sister had these jeans on, and I don't know what made me say it, I guess because I'm from the South. I said, you know, those jeans do not do you
1: justice
3: in the back area. And first off, she probably wondered why I was looking.
1: Yeah, what you looking at your sister? Bottom. Like, that's weird, dude.
3: Exactly.
4: I know why. She had a good bottom.
3: Well, not in those jeans.
1: Yeah.
3: And she never wore them again. She always felt self-conscious after that. And I'm like, I didn't mean for it to cost therapy.
2: I will never forget when we were younger, my mom and I were out with my sister. We're sitting there talking. Mid-conversation, my mom goes to my sister, you have got to do something about that orange makeup. This was before they had a whole bunch of different shades. So it was either like pale or orange. And it was so bad that my mom just like got completely distracted and had to say something.
4: Wow, yeah. I bet you traumatized your sister for life.
2: I mean, it's been a couple decades and it still randomly gets brought up.
1: That's fun.
3: I would have laughed.
2: Yeah,
3: the great pumpkin, mama.
1: The great pumpkin, Charlie Brown. That is good. Now, with your sister, you know, in the jeans, was it flat bottom jeans?
3: Oh, very. You could, an ice cube would puddle up.
1: They could make a song out of that one. Flat bottom jeans don't make a rocket world.
4: Ice cube would have puddled up?
3: Yeah.
4: What does that mean?
3: It means it won't slide off. It just sits there and puddles up.
4: Oh.
3: I mean, I ain't saying that's how she looks.
4: She's standing.
3: No.
4: I see.
1: And then when someone says, are you going to wear those out? That's always a question. That's, yeah. But believe it or not, 63% of people say they want to hear the truth when they ask that question.
3: Yeah.
4: They say they want to hear the truth. What they want to hear is that they look good and they want to believe that's the truth.
1: Only 25% are fishing for a compliment, Kato. And 12% aren't sure how they feel when someone asks that question. But I do like your technique.

0: you ask them that question, they go,
1: give me a couple days. I'll get back with you on that because I ain't decided on that or not.
0: I don't think I want to go now.
1: Yeah.
0: You know, I saw a video recently. In fact, I may post it. And it's basically this guy saying that everybody's worried about walking out of the house on what other people are thinking about what they're wearing, how they look. They're not. They're worried about what people are thinking about them.
2: Yeah, true. That's what I try to tell my kids because they're in the teenage years where they are super concerned about how they appear to others.
1: Yeah.
2: And I keep telling them, that's what other people are thinking too. They're thinking, what do I look like? They're not nearly as interested in you as you feel like they are.
1: And you think you would have set that example with what you wear when you leave the house as a dad. You're like, well, dad don't care, so I guess nobody else cares.
0: But I think they see the looks there.
1: Yeah, okay. Well, they say there's a pretty big difference between men's answers and women's answers when it comes to how do I look. Only 18% of men are looking for a compliment versus 32% of the women looking for a compliment. The guys don't just care as much.
0: Right.
1: I do like your victim mindset, though. Like when you're just kind of beating yourself up a little bit, it's like, this shirt just feels a little bit too tight.
0: Especially if you throw in, I'm just not going to go. I don't feel like I look the best if I go out of the house.
3: Yeah, plot twist. They didn't want to go either. So now they're like, you know what? I was going to tell you that you actually don't look good. We should stay home. And now your feelings are hurt and you're not going to have fun.
1: Let me go grab my fat shirt, too.
4: And Tom.
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2: Get the one that gets you. 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
1: Hawk and Tom.
2: When's the last time you went golfing?
3: Oh, man, it's been ages.
2: Okay.
4: I went to Topgolf.
2: Okay.
4: Couldn't, my back hurt for 3 days.
2: That's fun, though.
4: I did enjoy it.
2: Yeah.
3: I didn't enjoy it because my niece beat me.
2: At Topgolf?
4: Oh, I got beat.
3: Yeah, but my niece was like 14 and she beat me.
2: Yeah. Yeah, you got Frankie's, too. You can do that. I did that not long ago. You know, and the studies show that golf is one of the fastest growing sports around the world right now.
3: Interesting.
2: Even in Japan and some other places, a lot of people loving to golf. I have other things I need that are more important to lie about than golf.
4: Yeah, but the thing is, it's an expensive sport.
2: You know, for me, you know what? I just lose too many balls. That's why it's expensive for me.
4: Yeah.
2: Right. I took up bowling. It's easier to find your ball that way. They just bring it right back to you.
4: They need that on the golf course.
2: Yeah.
4: The ball boys.
2: And golfing, it's kind of like an adult version of Easter egg hunt for me. It's, you're always looking for your golf ball. Tori, do you golf at all?
5: Or
2: does
5: Not
2: John,
5: well.
2: Does John golf?
5: He does, yeah, and I've gone with him,
2: but okay.
5: I'm with y'all. I wish I didn't have to go find the ball. Like, can I just hit it? And I'm like, well, bye.
4: I remember the first time I played, it was a charity golf tournament,
2: yeah.
4: And I'm like, I'll play. If I, you know, I'm not good at it. I lost 14 balls on the
2: Wow.
4: Yes, I never found them. I just had to drop a ball.
2: You know, a lot of people save money by sneaking on the golf course. Like 24% of people say they have sneaked on a golf course and not paid.
3: I never knew that.
2: Yeah.
4: Well, if you live on there, you just walk out your back door.
2: My brother lives on a golf course, and he is on the 7th hole. He can go play that one over and over. He's pretty good at 7th hole now.
4: But how do they know if you've paid unless they drive around and notice you didn't? And you're walking.
2: And you can get in serious trouble if you do that.
3: Yeah, because like maybe this one team, group of four, is playing, and all of a sudden there's a new person in front of them.
4: Yeah.
3: Like, where'd you come from? We kept coming on the same four guys, and all of a sudden you're out here.
5: They'd be really annoyed if it were me, because I'd just be like, play it through, because I'm going to be here for a minute.
2: All right, 26% of people have actually broken a club in anger. I've thrown one before.
5: Wow.
4: It's not worth it.
2: Yeah, well, it was an accident. I wasn't angry. It just slipped out of my hand.
4: You were teeing off.
2: Where did that go?
3: You broke someone's window before, too, didn't you?
2: I did, yes. That was on the Pickens Rolling Green golf course. And, yeah, I hit the ball. It just hooked over, and I heard this It was kind of like that part in the national anthem.
4: You think they would put some type of plexiglass on the back of people's houses?
2: That guy had so much duct tape on the back of his house, all kinds of broken windows.
5: I saw a video of a dad who they lived on a golf course, and someone happened to hit it in their backyard, so he went and laid down next to it and acted like it hit him.
2: Oh, that's funny. That's good. And then 72% bet money while they are playing.
4: I'm not.
3: Unless I can bet against myself.
2: Yeah.
3: Because that's just making it more expensive.
4: That would be funny. I'm going to place a bet on you.
3: Yeah.
4: To beat me.
2: Yeah. And then 18% of golfers say they have kissed on the golf course.
3: I usually mount with the guys.
2: Okay, you don't want to do that.
3: No.
2: Yeah. Well, you know what? We had, back in my small hometown, we had one golf course, and that's where people go to make out sometimes on hole number 9.
5: Could you imagine, y'all teenagers?
2: Yeah.
5: Could you imagine explaining to your mom that you got knocked out by a rogue golf ball while you were sneaking onto a golf course to make out?
2: It was at night, and some of my buddies were rednecks. They would do donuts, and they got in trouble. Had to pay for that, yes.
4: Hey, didn't you pull your pants down at Thornblade one time?
2: I don't remember if I did.
3: I think so. I think if you don't hit it past the red tees.
4: Oh, I don't think he was just doing it for fun. You were teeing off.
3: I think it was because you didn't hit it past the red tees, and they said that was the rule. If you don't get it past the women's tees, then you have to take your next shot with your pants down.
2: I'm not sure. That was a bet. Yeah, thank you. All right, hole in one.
5: Oh, gosh.
2: 50% of golfers say they have been hit by a ball. I've never been hit by a ball, but I've heard people yell four, and then you're looking around like, whoa, where is it coming from?
4: I was at the, I think it was the Thornblade Classic back years ago, and we're at someone's house on the golf course watching them come by.
2: Yeah.
4: And all of a sudden, this girl, not too far from me, got smacked in the head.
2: Ooh, that's dangerous.
4: She laid out. I mean, they had to stop the game. The ambulance came to pick her up.
5: Yeah, four is the most nondescriptive alert word ever. Like, if you think about duck, you know to duck.
2: Yeah.
5: Four, where am I supposed to look to not get hit?
2: Well, when you're on a golf course, it's an important number.
4: But there's ponds on the golf course, so duck could mean there's a duck out on the pond.
2: Could be.
3: An old school... sexist and largely unenforced tradition is the, I can't say the name of the shot, but where a player might be teased to pull their pants down or play with their pants down until they hit a ball past the first most women's tee.
2: I probably lost the bet there.
3: It's not a bet.
2: Or whatever it was.
3: It's a rule.
2: I don't know all the rules to golf.
4: Because I didn't know that rule.
2: Yeah. most people say they have had a beer or two on a golf course, and 22% have had 4 to 6 beers, and that's what leads to this next number. Cato, I know you've outdone that. Many golfers describe themselves as a standard behavior is going to use a bathroom while they're on a golf course. A large number of men, less women do it than men, actually use a bathroom on the golf course.
4: They really because, should have more porta potties along the way.
2: Well, there are some bathrooms around
4: like
2: hole number 9.
4: Hole.
2: Yeah, have one at every hole. But they got the wooded areas there. That's why they do it. They have to do it discreetly, too. And some have even taken it further in a certain emergency.
4: Oh, wow.
2: Yeah.
4: I'd be knocking on somebody's back door.
2: Okay. But they estimate...
3: Someone's knocking at your back door.
4: I didn't mean it that way.
5: Oh.
2: They estimate that on a single course, 131 golfers per day, that would lead to about 46,000 pee-pee breaks in a year.
4: Wow.
2: Where they're going, like they're probably saying, I got to look for my ball over here in the woods.
4: I've done it.
2: Yeah, I have too. Tori, have you ever done that one?
5: I don't know that I've made it past the first hole. Or any call.
2: Wow, going to the bathroom at the first hole, that would be weird. Because of the people behind you.
5: Yeah, well, they had to wait. They're fine.
2: Play through.
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3: Good morning. It's the Hawk and Tom Show. 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How about more than 25%?
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2: Hawk and Tom.
3: We tease Tori about her breakfast. She brings in overnight oats a lot of times, and they look like vomit in a jar.
4: Yeah.
5: Basically.
4: Yeah. But honestly, if you just would put it in a different container, it would help us because it's a mason jar that you can see through, and that looks disgusting.
5: I love that I need to change the jar to which I eat so that you guys can feel more comfortable.
4: Well, quite frankly, you're going to see the same thing here in the studio if you don't.
5: Well, I'll just show it to you as I eat then.
6: Just less chunky.
4: Yeah.
3: It's kind of like if I wore mesh clothes to work, you would probably want me to wear something a little bit
5: The
3: less.
5: Only thing similar is the color of the oats being pale and you also being pale.
6: And chunky. Right.
4: Yeah.
3: And making you want to vomit.
4: Oh.
3: So you might think about that.
4: Enjoy breakfast.
3: Apparently, you're not the craziest person out there, though. We're apparently into this one-year-long protein craze in America.
4: Yeah.
3: Everyone's talking about how to get as much protein as possible.
4: Protein.
3: And they are hyping a new trend on TikTok now where people are adding protein to their coffee.
4: Oh.
3: And they're doing it in an unusual way.
6: Oh, no, like T-bone steak with your eggs and coffee? Or
3: now, see, that's how I would do it.
6: Sausage patties.
4: You can just dip your steak right in your coffee. It's like a donut.
3: I wouldn't do that. But they are hyping a trend where you add protein to your morning routine by dumping yogurt in your coffee.
4: Oh. No.
3: Some people are even doing it with flavored yogurts. Which the only flavors I could see possibly working would be vanilla or caramel. Otherwise, that's going to be gross.
5: Wouldn't it curdle? Because your coffee's hot and the yogurt's cold.
4: Now, I think what you could do, you can buy those protein shakes, and some of those are coffee-flavored, and you could put those in there, because they're like 30 grams of protein.
5: I've done that, and I've done it with the powder, too, and it works okay. Powder's not as
4: good. I don't want my coffee to be healthy. I mean, you know.
3: Well, it kind of is anyway.
4: Well, I mean,
3: they say coffee's good for you. It cuts down on colon cancer and stuff like that.
4: But I need it for the caffeine. So,
3: well, this guy named Jordan Bernstein is a content creator and gym bro. And his original recipe was cold brew and Greek yogurt mixed with coconut water. He's since added salt and 12 shakes of cinnamon. But he's not the only one to have ever tried this. There's a Vietnamese drink that has coffee and yogurt, which has been around for a long time. But one person basically said, why don't you just drink the coffee and have the yogurt on the side?
6: There you go.
3: I mean, that seems
4: that
3: like it
4: sense.
3: Would be better, you know?
5: Because your coworkers make fun of you. I have yogurt in my overnight oats, and y'all still make fun of me.
3: Okay, that's not why we're making fun of you. If you ate yogurt and you drank coffee, none of us would make fun of you for that.
5: That's what I do. I just add some oats and other things that don't look as delicious.
6: What's the green color?
5: That's what happens after you eat it.
3: Well, I personally don't know that I would want to try this, but I would not be against making Cato try it.
6: I'll try it.
3: For Torture Tuesday.
6: I mean, it doesn't sound like it's nasty. It's just something
3: what
6: I
3: if it's strawberry?
6: But you know, back in the a while back, people were putting butter in their coffee.
3: Now, that doesn't sound as
6: bad.
3: That
6: sounds worse to me than yogurt.
3: Really?
6: Because yogurt's like a cream.
4: How about cottage cheese in your coffee?
6: I don't even eat cottage
4: cheese. Yeah, that would be good and chunky and nasty.
6: Only a layer of lasagna. That's how I eat my cottage cheese.
4: Okay, lasagna in your coffee. Italian flavor.
3: I don't know, man. It seems like people go to extreme measures to try to do something that could be done so easily without being weird.
5: I just don't understand the sudden obsession with protein. Everyone, I mean, every single meal I've got a girlfriend, she'll text and she'll be like, protein pasta, protein. I'm like, I don't, maybe I'm going to die young because I don't get enough protein.
3: Well, it was collagen before that. There's always some magic thing people are going to add to their diet that's going to make them live forever and no one else is going to get it. And the truth is, it's more, I don't know if you've ever seen the Back to the Future when they come back from way in the future and they've got the DeLorean and now instead of needing the gigawatts of power and all, they just pour garbage into it and it makes it. Our human bodies are kind of that way.
4: Right.
3: You could pour a lot of different things into our mouths and it'll turn it into energy and poop.
4: Yeah.
3: We're
4: that's
3: not
4: amazing.
3: As picky as it seems.
6: Uh-huh. Where do you get the energy part?
3: Well, that's I'm still working
6: part
3: on
6: down.
3: That.
6: It's the energy
3: protein, Cato, protein.
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0: Well, young adults are turning to anxiety bags to get them through the day.
1: What's an anxiety bag? Is this like a fidget spinner?
0: Well, it's filled with sensory tools to manage panic attacks and stress that they have throughout the day.
2: If my friend walked up with one of those bags to hang out, I'm like, go home.
0: Yeah.
2: Go home.
3: Okay, but imagine it had many bottles of alcohol in there.
2: That would be my little fidget bag.
3: See?
0: That's what the older generations did say. Their anxiety bags consisted of a brown paper bag and a pint of whiskey.
1: Makes sense. I mean, most people use alcohol to kind of dull the experience a little bit and to not have to sit around and think about the details of their life.
2: Yeah, I'm ready for Great Value alcohol to come out, though.
1: They don't?
2: No, because it's getting expensive.
1: Yeah.
0: Well, anxiety bags have gained popularity because 61% of Americans age 18 to 26 report diagnosed with anxiety conditions and other factors in there. 43% experience monthly panic attacks with just living their life.
1: That's because of social media.
0: I agree.
1: I think we're exposed to all this crap that we don't need to worry about nearly as much as we think. Great example. One of my friends just texted me this thing, and he says, I found out that there's like this special kind of cholesterol test, and I never took it before, and now I took it, and it says I'm really bad off, but it's inherited, and there's nothing I can do. I'm like, why did you take the test? That just makes you more stressed. It didn't do anything.
0: Ignore it.
1: I think we're constantly given these things like, oh, if you have this cholesterol, you're 50% more likely to die of a heart attack. What they don't tell you is you only had a 1/100th of a chance of dying in a heart attack anyway, and now it's still 1/150th, and it's not that high.
0: You're stressing me out. Stop.
1: It should be the opposite. If you understand it, I'm basically saying, you know, they can say it's 50% higher, but it really wasn't high enough to begin with that even matters.
0: I need my anxiety bag. Where's my fidget spinner?
1: That's why people are anxious, because they're dumb.
3: I think some people are just predisposed to it also, though. I mean, some people do have anxiety and things like that that were far before social media, but it contributes, definitely.
1: It's much higher now because of the constant, you're being constantly inundated with all of this scary information.
0: Well, these kits provide sensory distracting items during the overwhelming moments of the day. Fidget spinner was mentioned, Tom, or any of those little things you can buy on Amazon. There's all kinds of stuff now. They've got like the four balls that you hold in your hand, and you can, like, you know.
1: That's just a waste of money. Around. Just bite your fingernails. It does the same thing.
0: That's your fidget toy. My nails. Sour candy, any kind of candies in the anxiety bag.
1: Yeah, that would work, except I got diabetes.
0: Essential oils to smell. Lavender might, you know. Oh, I'm calm now.
2: I don't buy that. You notice that some essential oils, you'll go into places and you can smell it, and it gives me anxiety.
0: Yeah, okay.
1: I haven't ever gotten it, except for when my wife buys it, and I think, how much did that cost?
0: They say portable fans to cool you down, because that anxiety, you're stressed out, you start sweating a lot.
1: Probably. How big is this bag?
0: Cold packs are also in the anxiety bag.
2: You got a cooler now?
1: That's insane.
0: If the cold pack is a six-pack, and then they said breathing exercise cards or something to help you out with your breathing during these anxious moments that you're having.
1: Man, I don't know if life's worth living if you got to carry a bag of stupid crap like that around.
3: Oh, I think if it's helping people, it's not hurting anyone else.
0: Yeah. Well, these tools shift attention away, they say, from the negative anxiety thought loops that present themselves throughout the day. And so you're just looping all these negative thoughts over and over and over
1: again. Do they, though? Because you're getting your bag out and you're reminding yourself, I have anxiety so bad. I have to carry a sack of garbage around with me.
2: Oh, that's giving me stress.
3: Now, my thing is, would this stress me the same way that trying to get my card out while I'm trying to check something out? You know what I mean? Like when you're at the grocery store and you start to panic because you can't find your card kind of thing. Trying to fumble through this bag with everything, I'd be like, no, not the fan. not the ice pack. Oh my gosh, people are looking at me.
2: And I'm back behind you waiting in line having a panic attack because you should have had that card ready when you got to the register.
1: That's a rage attack.
2: Yeah.
3: And that's what's stressing me, people like you.
1: And I like to make those people more stressed.
0: So young adults turn into anxiety bags now. An anxiety bag is also a term used by baby boomers, but it's a nickname for their wives.
1: Oh my God.
3: Oh. What? Oh.
0: You didn't find that funny?
2: Yeah, I did.
3: I need an anxiety bag to deal with y'all.
1: The two people who aren't married thought it was funny.
3: Oh, burn!
0: Yeah. It's because you can't

0: Faygo retailer today and experience the fun for yourself in every sip. Faygo, the one true pop.
1: Putting a roof over someone's head takes more people than you'd think, even beyond your roofing crew. Take architects, for example. Can't build without them, can't hardly figure them out. Ask a roofer how to build a solid, dependable, long-lasting roof, and they will give you the answer. Work on roofs for long enough, and you learn what works well and what's a problem just looking for trouble. Ask an architect, and you'll get a different answer. Every architect in the world has some creative new idea of what they can make a roof look like, and it's rarely the same answer the roofer would have picked. As crazy as that guy is, the roofer's job is to make it all work. He's the guy who will meet the challenges of the angles and materials and bring that design to life in a way that'll work good and not just look good. And despite his perhaps colorful language at the time, that guy will be just as proud to be part of the result. Guy Roofing. You got a roof? You got a guy.

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1: Hawk and Tom.
2: They ask people, what is a disgusting smell that you like?
3: Tom's food.
2: Okay. We were talking about old books and libraries, how it just smells kind of old. Mm-hmm. A lot of people don't like that smell, but I like to sniff books.
4: If you open a book and it makes that crackling sound, you know it's going to smell good.
2: Yeah.
4: I love it.
2: It smells old. Some of the pages sometimes are moldy or got spots on them where people have eaten.
5: I don't know if this counts or not, but when I was a kid, when we'd go on vacation, we'd always stop at these truck stops and I would smell the diesel.
2: Yeah.
5: And the smell of diesel brings back memories of those vacations, and I like the smell of it.
2: Gasoline was one of the smells that people feel like it's disgusting smell, but they still like it. Another one is a mechanics shop. Or an auto parts store.
4: Yes, the paint smell.
2: Okay, that's...
4: Of a car shop, because my dad is a mechanic, and so my whole life I was raised around that. And that smell when you walk in, and that fresh paint.
2: I want to go sniff an auto parts store, because they got some really just, it's funky.
3: To me, it's like an oily smell.
2: Yeah. Is it? Okay.
3: I'm not big on the oily. I do like the paint.
2: You need to go to the hanging tree, smell good stuff, the perfume.
3: Christmas trees.
2: Yeah, just smell those. All right, they say the smell of your heater or AC when you first turn it on for the season.
5: I like that smell.
2: Yeah, do you? I don't. Musty. I think it does not smell good.
5: No, not as much the heater, but the AC. They're very different smells. The heater is a burnt smell, and the AC smell is some kind of mildew. That smells good.
2: Yeah, that's true. Farm animals. Some people love that smell, but to me, like an old pig pen, or you go into a barn, you smell the manure and the hay and all that stuff.
5: Not for me.
2: I don't like it.
3: I have a friend who volunteers for a horse farm in town, and she said, I just love to smell the horses. I like to smell Gus. Gus is her horse.
2: Yeah.
3: In fact, that horse knows when she drives up because he chases her through the pasture.
2: I hate when we're behind horses and stuff when we go into the parades and you got there's landmines all through the parade from the horses in front of you.
5: Oh, that's another thing. Everyone loves their own brand.
4: <That's true>. Oh.
2: I got you, Tom.
3: I don't know. Sometimes you might get a stranger's at the grocery store.
2: Oh, no.
5: That's gross.
3: And you're like, oh, I wonder what that
2: is. Don't you hate it when it's like, oh, what's somebody's cooking something? You're trying to figure it out. Okay. Moving on. This is actually fish food flakes, they say. If you sniff fish food lately, it smells disgusting.
5: I don't even know what that smells like, but it doesn't sound like something I would like.
2: It's not.
3: It's like vitamins. Big horse pill, vitamin pills.
5: Yeah, I don't like that smell.
3: It's kind of, it reminds me of fish food.
2: What is a disgusting smell that you like? Nail polish or nail polish remover?
3: Yeah.
4: Mm-hmm.
2: Do you really?
4: Okay. Yeah.
2: Yeah. I got some of Mom's the other day. I was trying to get some paint off something. I was doing a project at home. I said, you got any nail polish? I did not like that smell.
5: Nail polish remover?
2: Nail polish remover. Chlorine in a swimming pool. People say it's a disgusting smell, but some people love it.
3: I think it's it gives you a sense of cleanliness.
5: Yeah, I don't know that it's a disgusting smell.
2: Okay.
3: It's not disgusting, but I have friends with a saltwater pool, and I can't smell chlorine because there's none in it. And I'm like, I hope it's clean.
4: But you can taste that salt.
3: Well, I don't drink
2: it.
4: Yeah. You don't have to. It'll get on your lips, and you're like, ah, salty.
3: Good margaritas.
2: They say a freshly lit firecracker.
3: Yeah.
2: You got that smell of gunpowder or whatever.
5: I don't think it's disgusting, though. It just smells good.
3: Mm-hmm. Even when you blow out a candle.
5: Yeah, it's a good smell.
2: All right, tennis balls was mentioned.
4: Yes.
2: They got some kind of funky smell.
4: Especially when you crack it open and it goes, psst, and you get all that smell in your face. Oh, so good.
2: You're huffing tennis ball Pringle cans right there.
4: It's so good. I love it.
5: I had that once in high school. I had to quit playing tennis.
3: I'd probably just move on.
2: He went to the doctor for that, is what he's saying, I think. Hallways of hotels. People like to sniff that. Some of them are disgusting. They smell old sometimes.
3: I don't know.
2: Yeah. Someone said they love the cheap inflatable pool toys. Is something, you know, that plastic, you know, you blow it up and you sniff it.
3: Mm-hmm.
2: That's not disgusting, but it's a weird smell that you like to huff. Oh, here's a guy.
5: Oh, now we're huffing.
2: Yeah, Kevin from Clemson said, my dog's food smells good, but it tastes bad. What are you doing, Kevin?
4: He got curious.
2: Some dog foods smell tempting, but not like the Alpo dog food that don't smell good.
3: I had a friend that used to cook her dog food, and I was over for lunch one time, and I'm dipping my plate, and I opened one of the pots on the stove that was simmering, and she goes,

0: No, that's the dog food.
1: Yeah.
2: I'm like, well, it looks good.
1: Pungent cheese or cheeses out there. I don't like the cheese section at the grocery store. I pinch my nose when I go by that.
3: Oh, I love it.
2: I don't smell it in the store.
1: You get those fancy ones that they've got the cheese laying out there, like Sprouts and some of those fancy, and it's that cheese section is not good at all.
2: If it don't smell like the plastic of a Kraft single, I don't want it.
1: Okay, and then permanent markers that were mentioned.
2: What?
1: Disgusting
2: what?
1: Permanent markers.
2: Oh, yeah, Sharpies.
1: Mm-hmm.
3: We got some texts. Yep. Pine Sol.
1: Okay. Pine Sol, that does kind of have a clean smell to it.
3: It does. Gasoline.
1: And Tom kind of mentioned that, yeah.
3: Smell of a new book.
1: Uh-huh.
3: And, fresh sawed wood.
1: Yeah.
3: Yes, that's a good heavenly one.
4: Freshly cut grass can be good, too.
1: You know what? Thinking about, like, the Pine Sol stuff like that, because I think old people, Vicks Vapor Rub or that Bengay, the muscle meds that you have that you rub on if you got, like, sore muscles.
2: Mm-hmm.
1: It's kind of like buddy odor, too. You know, when a close friend smells something so bad and like, oh, this is disgusting. You got to smell this. That's called buddy odor.
2: And you smell it.
1: You want your buddy to smell it, too. Yeah. For them to experience something like that.
3: I'll do that with candles. If my mom and I go shopping and I'm smelling a candle, I'll be like, oh, this is awful. Ma, smell it. And she does every time.
1: No, gotcha.
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5: Okay, let's get started.
6: There are a lot of debates going on how to do stuff right now. Now experts have joined the debate on which way you should face while you're in the shower. I didn't even know that was a thing.
7: Oh, yeah.
6: I just thought you got in, and like for me, I get in, face shower, wash my hair, turn around, my back's to the shower for a little bit while I do some other things, turn back around to wash my face. I don't really have a single direction.
8: You face the shower when you're washing your hair?
6: Yeah.
8: So then all the soap is going down your face?
6: Mm-hmm.
7: Yeah.
8: Interesting.
7: Yeah.
8: Okay.
6: Yeah, I don't think guys worry about that stuff like women do.
7: Now, when I had long hair, I would do it the way you guys do it. Like, you know, go back like that and let the hair flow on
9: my back. That's how I do it.
7: I
9: move my back to the shower while I'm washing my hair.
7: Oh, I don't do that. Yeah, I don't do it like that.
8: Yeah, because when I go to the hairdresser, I don't go face first into the bowl.
7: I know, but that would be weird.
9: That would be funny.
7: Yeah.
9: But when
6: I wash my hair in the sink, I go face first.
7: Yeah, I do too.
8: I don't wash my hair in the sink.
6: I don't usually, but sometimes if I don't have time for a shower, I'll just stick my head under the faucet and then soak it up and rinse it, and my face is definitely face down.
7: I do that. Like, if you get a haircut, you come home and, you know, you either get the vacuum cleaner out and get all the little hair off, you know.
9: No, you're weird.
7: You don't do that?
6: No.
7: Okay. Well, I'll do the sink thing too and just go ahead and wash my hair. Put it down like that and get all the hair.
9: Sorry.
6: Pro tip, don't try to clean your dog with a vacuum cleaner either.
7: Yeah, that's not
6: that
7: good.
6: Traumatizes them.
7: Yeah. And honestly, don't be so judgmental. You guys look down upon us like we're weird or something. And you're actually the weird one, I think, unless Tom has other information.
8: No, I'm just shocked. I never even thought to do that. I guess, well, on days where I'm lazy and I wash just my roots, sometimes I'll do that in the sink. So, yeah. Okay. Don't you judge me.
6: All right. Well, here's what the experts say. There is no one correct way to do it. No. But doctors say there are some reasons why you might have a preference.
7: Okay.
6: Your face is one of the most sensitive parts of your body, packed with nerve endings. And direct water hitting your face could feel overstimulating for some people, especially if the water pressure is high.

0: the water is hot and you're stressed. Now, I am not one of those people. I actually enjoy the feel of hot, powerful water hitting me like that. It makes me relax.
1: Yeah, I basically waterboard myself when I first get in there.
2: But sometimes it can be way too hot, though.
0: Well, I don't do that.
2: I've got like one of those finicky little turn knobs. I'm like, you just turn it just a little bit and it's way too hot.
0: They say facing away could feel more calming and controlled under those circumstances. It reduces the sensory input and gives a better sense of relaxation, which is why many people turn their back when they want to unwind.
2: Okay.
0: Now, there is a best way to do it. Apparently, it's what I was doing. Moving around a little. It's best not to face forward all the time or to face backwards all the time.
2: Yeah, you got to be careful, though, if you're moving around, because it's slippery sometimes. That soap gets on the bottom. And so, you know, if you want to be safe, I wear a bicycle helmet sometimes just to be safe in the shower.
1: That's smart.
2: You have to take it off, though, of course, to wash your hair.
0: Judging for sure.
2: I don't really do that, but could you imagine if you were trying to be safe?
1: I just flip around like a rotisserie chicken when I'm in there.
2: Yeah, there you go.
1: Just rotate.
3: You know, I wonder if somebody takes a shower by just getting in and facing the water, just let it hit their face the whole time they're showering.
0: I mean, I start off doing that, but I don't stay that way.
3: I know. What if somebody actually stays that way?
0: They wouldn't get rinsed off very good. Because I got my armpits up in the air after I soap them up, rinsing them off. And I do that two or three times to make sure.
2: And you do the sumo squat?
0: No?
3: Yeah.
2: Okay, you do.
0: Oh, I know. Yeah. The sumo squat.
3: You got to get everything. Yeah, exactly. Got to wash it all.
2: Yeah.
0: Well, I've bent over for that.
2: But you also got, my brother has that fancy hand thing where you can just like squirt it all over and you get the undercarriage too. It's almost like you're at the car wash and you pay for the undercarriage.
0: I'm judging.
2: Yeah.
0: Okay. Well, we got a text here. It says, I always thought that facing the shower head was a fake movie thing. I asked my husband and he showers sideways. He faces the shower curtain. I don't know what to do with this information.
2: Okay, yeah.
0: That would be odd for sure to face the shower curtain the whole time.
2: Well, sometimes when you're in that kind of shower and you got the curtain there, you feel like somebody's out there. And so
3: I've seen Psycho.
2: Yeah. It's like you want to make sure no one's in there watching you.
1: Also, the shower curtain, when you turn your back to it, it's like it's creepy. It just starts to creep up and touch you.
2: Yeah.
1: Like, get off me.
2: And it's sticking to you.
1: So you got to watch it so it doesn't do that.
2: It's like a magnet.
1: Yeah.
2: Yeah.
0: Another person says, are we not rotating? Please tell me we're rotating. And another person says, I just be in there rotating like a rotisserie chicken.
2: There you go, Tori.
1: Mm-hmm. Yeah. It's the only way to do it. Everything's got to get hit by the hot water.
2: Yeah.
1: You know?
2: But don't make it too hot because you have that skin like on the rotisserie chicken, you know, that would just peel off.
1: I'll come out all crispy.
0: Well, people did mention the rain shower heads where it goes straight over the top and comes down.
2: Nice.
0: Yeah, I like those. That. My dad had one of those and it is very nice.
1: See, but I always think because I don't wash my hair every night. So then how do you do that? You got to like break your neck to not get your hair wet.
0: You can adjust it.
2: Yeah. Well, I mean,
1: it's right over you.
2: Yeah.
0: You can still angle it.
2: My friend who's fancy, he's got one of those, but it's huge.
3: Straight above.
2: He's got heated floors in his bathroom. I'm like, that's kind of, that's fancy.
0: Okay, I will say the heated floors is fancy, but those overhead rain shower heads aren't expensive anymore.
2: Yeah, you can get them for $99 on Amazon.
0: At
2: I saw some.
0: Or less.
3: We stayed at some cabin somewhere, I think in the mountains, and they had the master bedroom had heated floors in the bathroom.
2: Ooh, yeah.
3: We couldn't turn them off. They were so hot. So every time you went to the bathroom, you literally had to tiptoe and jump on towels.
2: The floor's lava.
3: Yeah.
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0: Good morning. It's the Hawk and Tom Show. 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

0: I'm still not prepared.
1: These were people aged 18 to 30 years old.
0: And let me tell you, it's hard.
1: Okay, Cato, that's great news for people who have no choice in the matter because they are going to grow up.
0: Not fun at times.
1: They basically found that Gen Z is struggling with basic life skills that make adulthood manageable.
2: I can see that.
1: They get lost in financial literacy, housing knowledge, mm-hmm. legal basics, yep. and self-sufficiency.
3: Yes. Is this how I find out I'm Gen Z?
1: I don't know. Apparently, you might be.
2: Honestly, even some of the Gen Alpha and Beta and all that stuff.
1: Okay.
2: Yeah, I think it's even, it goes further down the ranks.
1: Well, they say that only 20% felt confident in their everyday skills. 80% said they felt anxious due to lack of practical life skills. And most of them use Google for advice.
2: Yeah. And you know what? I'm not trying to knock anybody because it's hard. Parenting is the hardest job I've ever had to do. And, you know, you sit there and you watch your kids. You're like, man, I've got to help them out in this area because mm-hmm. I'm slacking.
1: Yeah, they don't identify why this is the case,
2: yeah.
1: but they said that when they asked them questions about various things, financial literacy was the lowest at 31%.
3: What does that even mean?
1: So that's like how much you know about financial things, like banking and investing.
2: Like running up your credit card because yeah. you bought too much Amazon products that month.
3: Oh, well, then I'm good. I'm very financially illiterate.
1: Illiterate, yes.
3: The other one.
0: She knows what she's doing.
3: Yeah.
0: But see, why don't they teach that in school? I don't think that,
1: think
0: that they want us to know that.
1: But we learned it whenever we were in Gen X school.
0: We
1: but
0: did.
1: They didn't teach us that in school.
3: The dumber they keep us, the more they can control us.
0: I remember, I think one of my math classes in high school taught you how to
2: balance a check, write a check
0: back, you know, it's like...
1: See, I was in calculus and crap, so we didn't do any of that.
0: Oh, I was...
2: You think, though, about that, like you got all of these classes.
0: I don't know what you're talking about.
2: Calculus, chemistry, all these things.
0: Waste of time.
2: No, you have to take those to go to college. But for the most part, we do need to be teaching how to vacuum your floor, how to prepare your sandwiches.
1: How to vacuum?
2: I didn't learn that.
3: And getting those lines is tough.
2: How to live your life, like doing the practical things, because most people, what do you think the percentage of people go on to college are in America?
1: I don't know. I think it's significant. I think it's at least 30, 40%, I'm guessing.
2: Okay, but the 60% out there, or 70%, is they're just living their life, and they need to know these practical things. We can't even imagine how it is to be a kid nowadays with all this garbage and all the stuff they can get online.
1: The more you can learn, anyone who wants to now.
2: But they ain't going to Google that, like, you know.
1: Well, then, I mean, how do you blame someone else for that?
2: I'm blaming us.
1: Financial literacy was the worst. House and maintenance and upkeep was next at 33%.
0: Mm-hmm. There you go.
1: Then it was understanding leases and mortgages, only 48%. I'm feeling dumb here.
2: Yeah. Lisa 101 class.
1: Rent and basic legal understanding.
0: Oh, my goodness.
2: Yeah.
1: Travel and logistics, then insurance, and then food and nutrition was the only one they scored well in.
3: But your argument that everything is online, you're right, but at the same time, everything online conflicts each other, too. So you read one article paid for by this company, and they say this, and then the same information is twisted because a different company pays for it on this.
1: But not so much about things like rent and legal and leases and mortgages. I don't think that stuff is as much like that. Scientific stuff gets that way sometimes.
2: Well, you just play Monopoly. You realize that's going to make you more money than going to college is, you know, buying some property and renting it out.
3: Mm-hmm.
2: And the thing you said, 82%. Was the highest one for food and nutrition. That's what they do teach you in school. You see more of that taught, like the four food groups. You know, we had that. And then they changed it to the four fast food groups that we need to eat every day.
3: McDonald's at the top.
2: And then they had the food pyramid, and then the food square, and the food circle, and all that stuff. So they are trying to teach you that, but in all these other things, they're not.
3: True, it changes all the time.
1: I think for a lot of it, it's just because people want to learn about the food stuff. So they're like, I'm going to learn how to read that label on the back.
0: See, and I think that's it. That's why we should be forced to learn this, because if you want to go and learn it on your own, I'm not going to do that. I have a mortgage, and I've read all the papers of buying my home. I don't understand any of it.
2: Mm-hmm. Yeah, you got hire a lawyer.
0: But I got the travel down. I have the American Airline app and the Marriott app. I got that down. I just book a room and a flight.
2: One of your biggest expenses that you'll have as an adult is insurance.

0: 93.7.
1: Well, it turns out that young adults, 8 out of 10 of them, feel like they're unprepared for adulthood.
2: I am.
1: You know, you're not a young adult.

0: insurance. You're going to pay that your whole life. Car yes. insurance, house insurance. You need to be educated with that stuff.
1: And taxes, property tax. I saw a video the other day. It says you really never own your home. Even if you pay it off, you're still paying the government to live in it.
0: You use all that stuff, but Tom, when's the last time you used calculus? Like, they're teaching you calculus.
1: Yeah. Uh-huh.
2: Well, I was supposed to go make rockets in NASA, and I didn't do that.
0: You wanted to hang out with us.
2: I probably would have used it if I had gone to work in that field. Yeah, I mean, this stuff should be taught for sure in school, and I think that they're actually doing more of that these days. Good. But
3: they didn't teach us anything. Seriously, they taught us how to bake a cake, and I burned it, and she was like, well, good luck in the real world, and that was the end of my real world experience in school.
1: Oh, I learned how to make cinnamon rolls.
3: Well, that sounds delicious. Why don't you ever make them?
0: I made biscuits.
2: Maybe you should have taken home ec as your main career focus on your school.
1: That was in home ec.
2: I know. Maybe you shouldn't have taken it.
3: Mine was in PE. Now I get it.
2: Wow. Yeah. Well, bless your hearts.
1: Mm-hmm. That's calculus, boy, ever talking.
0: Yeah.
1: Mm-hmm. Uppity.
2: You're right.
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3: When you're watching your favorite show, what bugs you while you are watching that show? It was from your significant other. Or it could be somebody else.
4: Oh, I'm sure people asking questions is annoying.
3: Talking during the show is one of the number one things that can bug you while you're watching your favorite show.
4: Yeah. And what's the most annoying is when they ask you what's going on and you both have the same information.
3: Yeah.
4: And you're like, I don't know either. They haven't told us enough to know that yet.
3: Too many commercials, too. Now, you don't have to do that if you're paying for some of the streaming services out there. But
4: a lot of them, they do. I know.
3: But that also is something that bugs people while they are watching their favorite show.
5: You know, I don't mind if I am watching something that has commercials because it gets your time to go to the bathroom.
3: Okay,
5: you don't have to pause.
3: You need that little break.
5: Yeah, just you can run and grab something to drink.
3: All right.
4: I don't know, though, man. Sometimes you're watching some really intense scene. And unlike when they used to do this on TV, they would kind of schedule the commercial into the filming. So it would be at a perfect spot. But sometimes they'll be mid-sentence, and it just stops, and you're like in this super intense scene, and all of a sudden an ad for Tide Pods comes up.
3: Yeah. Okay, getting a phone call in the middle of your show. That doesn't bug me as much.
4: Doesn't bother me at all.
3: Yeah.
4: Because I don't even pick it up.
5: Well, it depends on who it is.
4: True, but
5: if it's somebody that's already called three times, I'm like, are you serious? Mom.
3: Too much texting was a side note there on that one as well. Maybe the person you're watching the show with or texting somebody else, not paying attention to the show.
6: Well, yeah, you spend an hour trying to figure out what to watch. You finally settle on something and look over and they're in their phone.
3: Like, no.
6: Why did we do this?
3: Another side note there, the person you're watching it with falls asleep in the middle of it. It's like, hey, we're watching this together, okay? It's not a lot of fun if I'm just watching it by myself.
5: When we go to the lake with family, my sister, she's known for this. As soon as she says, y'all, let's watch a movie, that just means she's ready to go to sleep.
4: Right.
5: Because as soon as you hit play or whatever, she's out.
4: Yeah. That doesn't bother me. I don't care whether they're watching or not.
5: Mm-mm.
3: Okay. They say spoilers from someone who's already seen the show.
4: Yeah.
3: And you got to watch the show. Don't watch it in advance. A lot of times, you know, as couples, you're like, let's watch our show together tonight. Or they give you something to do. That's your little fun experience. But you couldn't wait while he was at work or while she was at work. He's like, I'm just going to watch a little bit.
5: You better fake it.
3: Yeah, I know.
5: When you watch it the second time, oh, wow, can you believe that just happened?
3: Your eyebrows go up like, oh, look, she did not say that.
4: Or you act like you knew it. Like, I'm so smart, I figured it out. I was like, oh, I saw that coming. You couldn't tell that was going to happen.
3: Okay, the person you're watching with needs to hit pause to go do something or has to rewind to catch up.
5: See, that's me.
3: Yeah.
5: About me. I'll watch a movie and start playing my game or checking emails, and then I miss a part and have to rewind it.
3: Yeah.
5: And then I miss the same part again. So I annoy myself.
4: I can see why. It kind of annoyed me just telling that.
3: And then they say someone that is complaining about the show that you're watching. Like they might walk in and say, why are you watching that garbage?
6: This was my husband with Love is Blind.
3: Yeah.
6: He would walk in and say, Tori, this is poison for your brain. I'm like, I know, but it's so good to just like turn my brain off. A few minutes later, he'd come back through. Now, why is Rebecca going with him? I knew that was a bad fit.
3: And then complaining that the plot doesn't make sense. When someone's just sitting there complaining the whole time, this doesn't even make sense.
6: That's me when someone, like those Fast and Furious movies, when they're jumping multiple bridges and catching each other midair and surviving, I'm like, that would never happen. They would have both just died.
3: I know. Yep. But the special effects now, I mean, they got to take it up a notch because, you know, we've gotten bored with the car jump that lands perfectly.
4: I've gotten bored with this stuff. I'm with Tori. I won't watch half that anymore. I want to see the totally ridiculous, impossible, fake stuff.
3: All right. Things that bug us while we are watching our favorite show. Buffering when you're trying to stream the show online. A lot of times it's that little circle to come around. Does yours do that? Mine does that quite a bit.
5: Yeah.
3: And I just like, come on, I'm right in the middle of a good part here. So that's kind of frustrating. And the person, I already said that one, the person that likes the volume way too loud or way too low, and you're not agreeing on the volume of what you are watching. My mom, I mean, my neighbors down the street can hear what show she's watching. It is so loud.
5: I'm serious.
3: I'm wrapped up, too. I'm like, she watches Dateline shows, which I don't like. And I'm like, I think that person did it.
5: We went to my mom's yesterday, and I walked in the first one, and it was so loud.
3: Yeah.
5: She had preaching on. I don't know what pastor. And I'm like, why is it so loud?
3: I know.
5: Y'all are sitting right here. It's quiet in your house except for that TV. I don't get it. My mom will call me. Her husband will be watching TV in the background. He starts turning up the volume of the TV because she's on the phone next to him talking.
3: Yeah.
5: And I'm like, Mom, do you want me to let you go, Mom? Or just can you walk out of that room?
3: Wow. Also mentioning something that bugs you is when someone's eating loud while you're trying to watch a TV show.
5: Halt.
3: What?
5: You've been called out in a movie theater.
3: Well, I was crunching on, but that was so many years ago. I'm like,
5: well,
3: I don't
5: it
3: even
5: happened.
3: I know, but I don't. I've not gone with you since then.
4: There's a reason that you haven't gone with them since then.
3: I keep inviting him.
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4: Good morning. It's the Hawk and Tom Show. 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
1: Huck and Tom.
2: Apparently, parents are busy getting their kids ready for school in the car and to get them to school on time.
3: Parents?
2: Yeah, parents. Okay. They say, about a week each year battling to get their kids into the car and to school. It's very stressful, and it's time-consuming as well. I got some of the things that they wrestle with. 30% of parents say they're late to work at least once a week because they're trying to get their kids ready and in the car and to school.
3: Yeah, it can be challenging. Yeah. I know, like, even when my kid's old enough to drive now, I think my wife has to spend a little time trying to get, especially my daughter. She's like a bear when she's asleep.
2: Yeah.
3: She doesn't even remember whenever all the, like, if you wake her up 10 times, she doesn't remember any of the first 9. It's impossible. So there's challenges for sure.
4: There were very few times where my dad was home in the morning to get us up. But when he was, you got up.
2: Yeah.
4: My mom would come in and she was like, good morning.
2: Yeah.
4: Let's go. My dad would come in and you had a 3-strike system. First time he'd come in, flip the light on. Second time he'd pull the covers off of you. Third time he'd put water on you.
2: Oh, so
4: you learned to get up.
3: I'm more like your mom was. I'm like, yeah, I kind of know you need to get a little more rest. I'll come back in 10 minutes.
2: it's always great when mom would scratch you back. It's like, get up, honey. It's time to go to school.
5: That wasn't helping.
2: Yeah.
5: That was putting him back to sleep. See, for me, I could get up and get in the car. It's just when I got to school, I refused to get out.
2: Wow.
5: I used to cry in elementary school.
4: Oh.
5: I'd say, Mom, I'll go home and vacuum. I remember the principal standing there with the door open, and I wouldn't get out of the car.
2: That's funny.
5: Mom looked at the principal and said, I'm going to take him back home.
2: Oh, wow.
5: I didn't vacuum either.
2: Yeah.
5: I played all day.
2: Well, 25% admit that they bribe their kids to speed up the process in the morning just to get them to school on time because, you know, you can only be late for work a few times before you get in trouble.
3: How do you bribe your kids during that?
2: Maybe like going to give them something when they get home or something, some kind of snack or, you know.
5: Mine was, you'll get a spanking if you don't get up.
2: That was the bribe I got,
5: too. That's probably what they need to be doing again.
2: So some of the things they struggle with, waking up on time, obviously, and they say shifting from like the summer schedule or the spring break schedules –

0: And I felt that one because my kids over spring break and over the summer, they stay up late. And I'm like, I got to get up at 3 o'clock in the morning. You guys got to go to bed by yourself.
1: Even weekends.
2: I was about to say, that's enough for me to be thrown off.
0: Uh-huh.
2: Like on Sunday night, I'm like, oh, man, I feel like staying up late.
0: Okay, finding items like locating shoes, backpacks, and water bottles. So many times, a lot of times, like especially like I'll do it for church on Sundays. My kids will come, and I'm like, where's your other sock? I mean, you only got one sock on. Now, this is when they were younger, but I'm like, what were you thinking?
1: Oh, I managed to drop my niece off at school without her backpack.
0: Oh, yeah. That's the backpack, though, I can understand it, but those things are heavy. I'm like, you know,
2: yeah, but how do you not remember it?
0: I think they forget them on purpose. Like, I don't want to tug that around all day.
1: She waited until we got there. She opens the door at the elementary school and goes, I don't have my backpack. And I was like, well, we're just going home. Yeah. Whatever.
0: I know one of my best moments when I said, let my kid get ready by himself. And he's like four or five. And I'm like, you know what? Go to church. You get ready for yourself. He had rain boots on that were like green and these little bitty shorts with underoos. I'm like, we got to redress you for church.
3: Oh, so. That'd have been cute.
0: Yeah. Well, he was in underwear. He didn't even have pants on.
3: It's okay. You should have dressed like him.
0: Okay, so forgetting lunch boxes. They also say, do you have your homework done? A lot of kids will try to wait and get their homework done in the morning, especially as they get older. They're like, oh, and they'll do this trick. I forgot. I was supposed to submit that last night.
1: Yeah.
0: And then you got to deal with that. Also, packing lunches. And I got to say, when I pack my kids' lunches before I get to work, that takes a much longer time. Making the peanut butter sandwiches and putting the fruit and cutting the fruit up and all that stuff.
1: Can you not do it the night before?
0: I don't like to do that because, I mean, the bread gets all...
3: You're not eating it.
0: It gets stiff, though, if you do the peanut butter sandwich, put it in the refrigerator for overnight.
2: My wife was hardcore, man. She ran like a drill sergeant. They made their own, you know, lunch for the next day.
0: I think it's great.
2: And if they didn't, then they didn't have lunch.
1: Mom always just did leftovers. Yeah. And she packed the leftovers, and that was our lunch for the next day.
0: Wow, so like you have meatloaf and mashed potatoes.
3: Oh, gosh, sounds good.
1: I was going to say, don't knock Kathy's meatloaf. Oh, it's so good.
0: I know, but at school?
1: Yeah. Wow.
2: My mom used to create her own inventions, and she made peanut butter and syrup sandwiches.
3: Mm, that sounds good, too.
2: They were awesome. People would trade me all kind of stuff for those.
0: I had peanut butter sandwich, Fritos, and a big old glass of sweet tea that she made. That, you know, I was bouncing off the wall after lunch when I was in elementary school.
1: She said, you're not my problem, though. Bye.
0: No, with a big greasy spot on my lunch bag because I didn't have a lunch box for a while.
3: I had a reduced lunch ticket.
0: Oh, I'm sorry, Kato.
3: I got the same amount of food. It's just I just didn't pay as much.
2: Did everyone know?
3: Yeah, it was a different color.
2: Oh, boy.
3: I didn't care.
0: It's all right. It's okay.
3: I love the chocolate milk and pizza. Yeah. That's what I want right now.
1: Pizza.
0: Okay. Packing your backpacks also holds you up. And safety protocols, they say, ensuring the kids are safe and buckling them in and doing, I guess, a 15-point check to make sure everybody's safe as they drive to school.
3: You just do the brake check. You'll know who has their seatbelt on.
0: Exactly. Hi, I'm

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2: I'm waiting to be impressed.
3: Well, here's something new that people are trying to do. They're coming up with new names for American football. And these are some of the suggestions online. Some of them are actually pretty funny. But I don't think any of them make a lot of sense.
4: Well, I know a lot of it gets confused because overseas they call it football, and when it's soccer. And over here, you know, football is football, but we throw the ball.
5: That's what he said. We're the only ones that call soccer soccer.
4: Well,
5: everyone else calls it football pretty much.
3: Well, I call soccer evil. But, you know, football in America is probably one of our biggest sports, if not the biggest. Super Bowl is an enormous thing.
5: Right.
3: I don't even think soccer has a playoff.
4: Yeah, they do. You got me on that one.
3: It's FIFA. I was joking.
4: Yeah.
3: So here are some of the suggestions for the names for football in America. Gridiron.
4: Why?
3: Because they play on the, quote, gridiron.
4: They played on turf.
6: I know, it's not iron, dummies.
3: Some people say it is already the technical name, which would make the NFL the NGL.
4: Oh,
5: no,
4: boy.
5: Pass.
3: Yeah. Pigskin is another one.
5: Pass.
3: Let's play some pigskin.
5: That just sounds
6: nasty.
5: Dirty.
6: Yeah.
5: Nasty.
3: Okay.
4: End up for
3: muddy.
4: Me. You know what I think about, you know.
5: Pork skins?
4: Pork skins, yeah. That's what I think about.
5: Chicharronis?
4: Yeah. They're delicious.
3: Another suggestion was DraftKings Ball, which was a joke because DraftKings is one of the online betting things.
4: Yeah. Oh.
3: So that was kind of a joke there. Trump Ball, because he's the one who was pushing for the new name.
4: Mm-hmm.
3: Hand Egg or Egg Ball.
4: Why is that?
3: Because it's kind of shaped oval, I guess.
4: Oh, like an egg.
5: I feel like you're messing with Easter when you bring eggs into it.
3: Yeah, it just doesn't seem like it looks like an egg. They also said a Mariball.
4: Oh, boy.
3: That sounds bad for some reason. So since it is still American football, but that's probably one of the most popular names was American football. Or tackle football. Those were suggestions. American football is fine with me because it still calls it football and we still know what they're talking about.
5: Right.
4: You could play touch football. Could you imagine watching that and there's no tackling on football? I don't think it would be as popular. It's like, I touched you.
6: Those 300-pound guys being like, I touched him.
4: Yeah.
6: He did not fall over.
4: Let's do a replay on that and see what actually happened. Oh, he did lightly touch him.
6: There was a tackle.
5: You know, it is odd that they do call it football here because really they barely use their feet.
3: Well, on kickoffs and on field goals and touchdowns.
5: Soccer, you're always using your feet.
3: Yeah. Mm-hmm. Are you on that side?
5: I'm just saying they could just call it like pass.
6: Or what about handball?
5: Pass ball.
3: Handball's already taken.
6: That's a thing?
3: Yeah, handball's a thing.
6: Well, it's handball. I'm going to Google.
3: It's kind of like racquetball without a racket.
5: Well, we got pickleball, but no pickles. How about just pickball?
3: Oh, my gosh. That's why we don't need to change it.
4: Yeah,
3: it's easier just to figure out whether they're talking about soccer or football than it is to do all this.
5: Again, I think we have more important things to worry about than this.
3: They also suggested footsie, which I think is already taken, too.
4: Here we are at the footsie bowl.
5: Brought to you by Locker.
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0: Could your personality type actually lead you down a path of developing an autoimmune disease down the road? I'm Tori, B93.7. I was just reading the most interesting article of someone who says that basically years of chronic stress may have played a role in triggering her autoimmune disease. And they dove down to the bottom of this and said that it came from being a people pleaser. Because you stress yourself so much trying to make everyone else happy, and on the inside, you're dying a little bit, or you're stressed to the max, but you don't want to stress anyone else out, so you internalize it. And all of that can actually go right back into your own body and can actually cause flare-ups of different issues. Not science telling us to stop being so nice.
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0: Brittany, before you go, there's something I want you to have.
1: Oh, it's beautiful. But wait a minute, isn't this?
0: Yeah, yes it is.
1: But I thought the old lady dropped it into the ocean in the air.
0: Well, baby, I went down and got it for you.
1: Aw, you shouldn't have.

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It's actually making it age faster. B93.7, I'm Tori. I've got a trick for you you can try to kind of combat that a little bit coming up.

0: Every day is the same old thing. Wake up, go to work, come home, eat, shower, pretty much go to bed. You do have those days where you shake it up a little bit, but for the most part, you get in your routine. And it is those routines that is now being linked with cognitive decline. I'm Tori, B93.7. So there are a lot of brain training apps that you can use that have different games that are supposed to kind of make you think outside the box, get your brain really sharp. But if you don't have time for that, there's one thing they say you should be doing every so often just to throw your brain out of sync and help it fight back against memory loss and cognitive decline. And that is brushing your teeth with your non-dominant hand. Because they say brushing your teeth, it's kind of automatic. You don't think about it. Your brain has the routine mapped out so your muscles know what to do and they don't even have to overthink it. But when you switch hands, it forces your brain to pay closer attention and create a new strategy. And all of that helps fight your brain aging faster. Now, what's it going to do to our dental health? That I'm not sure about.
1: Are you looking to add a new cat or dog to your family, but you're not sure where to start? Don't worry, we've got you covered. I'm Elise Riley, and each week on Wet Nose Wednesday, I will feature a new cat or dog looking for

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Respect you like a lover. Oh, oh, oh, oh, oh, oh. You could bet that, never gotta sweat that. You could bet that, never gotta sweat that. You could bet that, never gotta sweat that.

0: There are people who will pay a ton of money to be buried next to their celebrity idols. I'm Tori, B93.7. Now, I had heard of this years ago. Someone paid to be buried face down on top of Marilyn Monroe, which is the most gross and just like disrespectful thing ever. And it was odd because his wife was like, no, it's a great idea. You totally should go with that theme. But he's not the only one. All of these people are coming out talking about how much money they have spent to be buried next to, underneath, on top of their favorite celebrities. And I am so confused because if my loved one were that celebrity, there is not a chance on God's green earth I would let someone do this. I don't know if I actually have any say of that, but I would figure out a way. Like, that's my loved one. Can they not rest in peace at some point in their life? You bothered them the entire time they were alive. Just, this is a mental health issue.
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0: people pay a lot of money to stay at haunted hotels. But would you ever stay at, quote, the most dangerous hotel in the world? I'm Tori B-Daddy, 3.7. People are paying a ton of money to stay at this place, too. It is in the Atlantic Ocean, and if you book this hotel, you would be stranded on what they're calling a rusting steel tower 80 feet above shark-infested waters. I think the actual name of the hotel is Frying Pan Tower, and it's off North Carolina's coast. I love how brave people are, because if anyone actually would want to sit in there, and then they say it's in the middle of Hurricane Alley too, like, you go. You are so brave. For me, looking at the pictures, just thinking of being stranded in the ocean, I'm already hyperventilating.
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1: For years, it was considered the biggest compliment, but now they're saying this personality type actually has some massive red flags that come along with it. It's the Golden Retriever boyfriend. B93.7, I'm Tori, that's coming up.

For years, you've heard Golden Retriever boyfriend, and it was the biggest compliment. B93.7, I'm Tori. This is the guy who just goes with the flow. He's just easygoing. He's fun to be around, kind of the life of the party. And now they're saying there are some red flags that come along with that. They say one of those red flags is they may not make plans or express their own opinions because they are just so easygoing. The other thing is, if you kind of like to have your own space, you ever met a golden retriever? They basically would live in your skin if they could. And that's part of this. The golden retriever boyfriend likes to be next to you. They like to be around you a lot. So if you like your personal space, you may not get that as much. And then finally, they say challenges in a healthy way is actually really good for you as a person and helps you grow.

It helps you be a little bit more fluid in your thinking, in your receptiveness to things. But the golden retriever boyfriend isn't going to challenge you. I've never necessarily thought as the golden retriever personality type is just a rollover and take it kind of person. I just always kind of assumed they were happy-go-lucky and friendly and outgoing, all the good things.

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0: to sweat and sob, and not just because you're working out and you're like, why am I doing this? 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Every single event is geared to get you through grief, through sweat. So not only are you struggling to catch your breath, but half of this is that you're trading your sob stories with each other because you do get over grief a little bit better when you can talk it out. For some people, I know everyone handles it differently, but these people, they're in spin class and they're sweating, but they're also like, I just got divorced. And someone else is like, I just lost my mom. And they're getting through it together. I don't know. I feel like the world is so crazy and everyone's so angry. There was a time where I would have read this and thought, that's just silly. But honestly, if it works for you, who am I to judge?
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5: Hey, what's up? It's Brew with this week's Ride Report, brought to you by Hyundai. Well, for all those keeping track, it is officially summer. Yep, we've crossed that date that now makes it officially summer. There's no more guessing. And now I'm in like camping craving mode. I don't know what happens when we pass that day on the calendar, but I'm craving hot dogs and nature. I'm getting ready to take off on a family trip, spend some time camping. Don't get too crazy. I'm still going to have outlets. Still got to get my nightly scroll in on social media. What are you looking forward to this summer? We'll catch up on that and more next week on Brew's Ride with Hyundai. 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

You're outside, it is so hot, but you forgot your bottle of water. You don't have to worry about it though, because this piece of fabric can convert the air around you into drinkable water. 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B93.7, that's after Olivia Rodrigo on The Tory Show.

0: drop dead.
1: It is hot and sticky outside, and I don't know that I would want to wear a jacket in this kind of weather, but this high-tech jacket is pretty cool, and it would be perfect for weather like this because it converts all that moisture in the air into drinking water. I'm Tori, B93.7. They came up with this from the University of Texas, and it is able to pull 1.5 pints of drinkable water straight from the air every day. This is the coolest thing ever. I am going to request that the next prototype be more of like a tank top situation because it's way too hot to be wearing a jacket right now.
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You always hear vigilante justice, and there is someone in Mexico taking that to heart. 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

0: Batman is real, but he doesn't live in Gotham. He apparently lives in Mexico. I'm Tori, B93.7. Please tell me you have seen these pictures of thieves being tied up to street poles in Mexico. So far, they have found at least 5 different people. They are all bound to street poles with their mouth tape and the word thief scribbled across their faces. This has been going on for the last 2 weeks. They are calling him the Mexican Batman. And this guy even has a calling card. He draws mustaches and cat whiskers on the thieves. Police are trying to find this vigilante guy, but honestly, I kind of hope they don't find him. He's protecting the people.
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It was not an accident. 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

0: Imagine you're the one, you book the trip, you get all the itinerary together, and then they leave you. B93.7, I'm Tori. This was a mom and daughter team. They were supposed to be going to Turks and Caicos because they had gone when the daughter was really young, and so she wanted to recreate all these photos from the past trips. And so the daughter planned pretty much all of it. The mom was just supposed to show up. Well, then when she did show up to the airport and the daughter calls and says, "I don't know where my passport is. I'm looking everywhere." The mom says, "Oops, that's unfortunate. Gotta go." She left her daughter. She went on the trip without her daughter. And so then they talk about it online, and of course people have opinions. And the mom says, "Now hold on. It was just too much to change the trip around. I couldn't do that. If it had been tied to just one specific event instead of an entire trip, I probably would have rescheduled." I love how she's like, "Probably, but also probably not." I love this comment. Someone says, "That daughter just learned two lessons. Always check your passport and choose the nursing home very carefully."
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2: Yassine Bounou, Bono, was born in Montreal, raised in Casablanca, and made his name as a goalkeeper at Sevilla. Round of 16, Morocco against Spain. Possession football giant. 120 minutes scoreless. Penalties. Bounou saved Carlos Soler's. He saved Sergio Busquets. Pablo Sarabia, going first, had hit the post. Spain eliminated. Morocco grew. Bounou ran the length of the pitch, hands raised. The first Arab nation to a World Cup quarterfinal. First African team to a semifinal would come next. His mother joined him on the pitch after each match, kissing his forehead. The image of a goalkeeper and the woman who'd raised him.
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11: This afternoon, expect a day of sunshine with a possibility of showers, reaching a high of 99.
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I feel like that's not a shock. 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

music is getting a little racier. Like, the innuendos aren't so sly anymore. They're a little more in your face. It's real. It's not in your head. They just studied this. B93.7, that's next. The Tory Show.

What's crazy as you get older is you pay more attention to songs and movies, and you kind of get to the point where you feel like you're clutching your pearls a little bit. Like, did they just say that? Hey, it's Tori, B93.7. My friends and I were

0: were talking about this, how you start to notice lyrics and you think, my gosh, that's intense or raunchy or whatever else. And you almost feel like it's a you problem. But they just did a study to find, no, pop music specifically has changed a ton over the past few years. So they studied music for the past 60 years and found that pop songs have gotten more immoral and meaner over that timeline. Themes of harm, cheating, moral rule breaking has rose sharply over the past six decades, with themes of care and purity declining. I can think of one artist in particular where every single one of her songs, I'm like, girl, simmer just like a little bit. But I mean, she sells lots of records, so let me just stay in my lane.
1: Alexa, what time is it?
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0: Hey, Dex, Barbie T, only on B93.7. Coming up in just a few, we've got some good news. I saw this story earlier in the week, but I feel like it needs to be acknowledged for some good news because, you know, sometimes people get a little nervous about the future, especially whenever it comes to, you know, jobs and stuff like that, right?
1: Yes. Oh, my gosh. Is it the one I think it is?
0: I hope so. I don't know. We'll go ahead and share it. It's a car company that said, hey, you know what?
1: Yes.
0: We need to worry about some of our people.
1: Mm-hmm.
0: We'll go ahead and tell you what's going on there. Also, side note, kind of feel, again, a little outdone whenever it comes to my marriage proposal.
1: Oh, yeah. Oh, I can't wait to talk about that in the big three.
0: Did you see?
1: Yes.
0: Yeah.
1: I love it.
0: I mean, it was the most bizarre thing. They climbed up onto the Empire State Building, and they were just kind of hanging out there. I thought they were going to stay up there the entire time. First, I thought it was like a whole, like, you know, oh, man, we're fighting the man and some kind of thing like that.
1: Yeah.
0: No, it was a marriage proposal.
1: And I love it. Listen, ladies, if he wanted your proposal to be iconic, he would.
0: Yeah, well, they're going to jail for a while.
1: It's okay.
0: Yeah. especially, I don't know what the...
1: That's the kind of Bonnie and Clyde I want to be.
0: Yeah.
1: That's iconic. They're okay. Going down in history books.
0: Well, they're sleeping in separate beds. He could be cuddling with someone else.
1: Hey.

0: Kevin, it's crazy because he's selling hot dogs, sodas, and waters, and he's basically helping his family out the best way he can. And so this TikTok creator, Zachary, he's known as MD Motivator, and he went up to the gate. He's known to, like, surprise people and give them, you know, acts of kindness, random acts of kindness, right?
1: Right.
0: So he goes over there, talks to Ethan, and he's like, hey, how much will it cost if I buy all your stuff so you don't have to work today? And they were like, $150. He gives the kid $1,000.
1: Nice.
0: And then he asked the kid, do you like soccer? He's like, yeah, I love it. It's a 9 out of 10. He said, where's your dad? His dad was over there, and he went over there to talk to him. He's like, I stay over here because, you know, we got... So this kid is helping his family, like, live.
1: Yeah.
0: Next thing you know, he's like, you know what? Since you love soccer, here's some tickets to go to the World Cup.
1: Yo.
0: Yeah.
1: That's great.
0: Right? And he went to the match between South Africa and Canada out in L.A. Of course, Canada won that one. I mean, the kid was just so happy.
1: That's great.
0: I mean, talk about a core memory.
1: Yeah, absolutely. I mean, granted, you're choosing between those two. I mean, like...
0: It's soccer. It was the World Cup.
1: Yeah, balls are getting kicked around. good for him, man. I do love that. My story, a little bit different. And honestly, I don't know. I'm, like, conflicted on this one. But Ford has announced that they are hiring hundreds of engineers back to the company after they let them go.
0: Yeah, but why did they hire them?
1: Well, so the thing is that they let them go because they were like, oh, AI is going to be able to do their jobs. They actually had them teach the AI
0: how to do their job.
1: And then they kicked them out. Well, now they've realized that AI couldn't do their work as good as they could. And so they're like, hey, guys, we're going to hire 300 experienced engineers so that we can strengthen our product and not have as many recalls and all of that kind of stuff.
0: Doubled. The price just went up. The price just went up. If I was one of those engineers, cut the check.
1: Here's my thing about it, and I love it. And I feel like that's some good news. We're getting some more jobs back in. I think jobs are really important. That's huge. At the same time, like, as soon as that AI gets better, you know what I mean?
0: Well,
1: are they going to keep you around?
0: I think they will.
1: I don't know.
0: I think they realize that they need it. You need humans.
1: I mean, it's like those folks over at iHeart.
0: You can work with it.
1: iHeart ended up hiring some of these people back, and then they just went through and they just gutted so many people in their company.
0: Right.
1: It's crazy. Like, over the last week or so.
0: And some of them, they'll pay for it.
1: Yeah, but some of them might get hired back. Do you think that they're going to keep them for long as soon as they can figure out some other stuff?
0: I mean, it's, you know, it's them.
1: Yeah. I don't know. You gotta watch out.
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0: All right, so Real or Fake News headlines is coming up just a couple of songs away. We always test one out early on. This could be a game changer because of so many cheap airlines where you get charged for extra baggage. Now the TSA is actually testing in certain airports security lines for travelers who only have a backpack.
1: Wait, what?
0: So you know how like Allegiant, you know, you can carry on a backpack and that's it, or you have to pay for your extra bags. Well, a lot of times people just carry a backpack. There's so many of them that they're actually filtering them out of their line and they're getting a separate line in certain test markets for TSA.
1: For just backpack people.
0: Just backpack people.
1: I could see that. I'm going to say real news.
0: We're going to say real news.
1: Yeah.
0: TSA has a backpack line. We're going to go ahead and see if that's correct or if it's completely made up, along with the rest of the headlines. That's coming up next.

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A severe thunderstorm warning has been issued until 4:15 p.m. this afternoon for Pickens County. Both large hail and straight-line winds are possible with this storm. Hail the size of pennies and winds up to 60 miles an hour are likely as it pushes west at about 10 miles an hour. For your safety, stay inside and away from windows until the storm passes. Large hail and strong winds can easily shatter glass, causing injury. If you're caught outside, take shelter in a sturdy building or a hardtop car. Take shelter now. Again, a severe thunderstorm warning continues until 4:15 p.m. this afternoon for Pickens County. Remember, this storm has the potential for penny-sized hail and wind gusts to 60 miles an hour. I'm meteorologist Derek Height on B93.7.

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1: Buenos dias.
0: Let's go. All right. So, best 2 out of 3. Gonna put you to the test. Play along in the car. Barbie, first one, airport testing a separate security line for travelers carrying only a backpack, mainly because of all of these budget airlines.
1: I'm going to say real news.
0: Barbie said real news.
1: I wish I could just travel with one backpack.
0: I do.
1: I can't.
0: I know. I know. I've seen you travel.
1: I want to so bad.
0: Sad thing is that we'll travel together sometimes, Barbie and I, and she'll come in with her carry-on, and it's clearly not a carry-on.
1: It's a carry-on.
0: It is not a carry-on. It is not. And I'm like, what are you doing? And she's been traveling. She's an adult, okay? Don't let her fool you. She's not a child. She'll try to carry a whole bottle of wine.
1: Listen, I've gotten through some places.
0: Which is insane to me.
1: It's fine.
0: Like,
1: I got through some places with a lot of things.
0: Which is insane to me. Like, 9/11.
1: I'm not doing those things, though.
0: Well, oh, yeah, sure. Yeah, but if you can get away with it, if you said real news.
1: Man, I knew it. Too good to be true.
0: Next story. Wow. Imagine you think that you have cancer because they said, hey, you got cancer. Come to find out, nah, you just got worms.
1: Whew, real news.
0: Think that's real?
1: Yeah.
0: They can misdiagnose you that bad?
1: Of course.
0: Yeah, well, it is. Doctors in Spain got a shock when their patient, who was supposed to have a form of brain cancer, they thought.
1: Wow.
0: Turns out, no, he just had worms up there.
1: In his brain?
0: In his brain.
1: Ah!
0: Yeah.
1: Oh, my God.
0: CT scans showed lesions up there. And it looked like worms. It looked like cancer. Yeah, that's what they thought. Next thing you know, they were like, oh, crap. Nah, man. Closer look. Those are actual tape. Oh, worms. Okay. But he is good. Took some pills, and now they're going to be able to get him on his way.
1: So how are they going to get the worms out of the brain?
0: I mean, like, it's just, you
1: Do
0: know.
1: They
0: you,
1: just
0: Yeah, you got to take some pills and stuff like that.

0: there.
1: Well, no, it's just
0: You know?
1: Yeah, I don't know.
0: And then they just slide down your out your brain into like your body, and you.
1: I don't want to talk
0: and,
1: about
0: like,
1: it. I don't want to talk about it.
0: Poop it out or something.
1: Nah, man. That's how normal worms are.
0: But
1: work.
0: From the brain?
1: Yeah. I don't
0: does that
1: know.
0: Mean they got to travel all the way down to your?
1: I don't know if the body has a way to expel them like that, but I'm sure they do.
0: Oh gosh.
1: Moving on. Gosh. World's. Now let's go with this one. Dog rental program. So if you want to rent a dog because you can't handle keeping a dog, you can actually rent the dog by the hour now.
0: Yeah.
1: In China.
0: Real.
1: Why did that change your mind?
0: Real news.
1: You going to stay with real news?
0: I'm just going to stay with it.
1: Good job. New Chinese platform lets you rent a dog. It's kind of like Turo for cars, except for dogs. So now dog owners can... Dude, that's insane. So people are going to pay to watch your dog.
0: Basically.
1: How is... That is brilliant.
0: Yeah.
1: You know how much money we paid when we went to Universal to have baby watched?
0: Yep.
1: We can just have people rent her.
0: But would you really trust everyone with your dog?
1: Why are you saying it like that?
0: I'm just saying. Some people are into animal cruelty.
1: Yeah, you're right. You're right. There are some people.
0: It's sick.
1: I even said that to Tina. I was like, well, why don't I just ask some people around the station and everything like that? She's like, I don't know them that well.
0: I told you who would be good.
1: Who?
0: Kenya. Jillian. Well, Jillian's dog doesn't like baby. Well, baby, yeah, baby doesn't like Jillian's
1: thank
0: dog.
1: You.
0: That's
1: yeah,
0: what it
1: keep
0: is.
1: Keep that in mind. Up y'all. Jillian's dog over here.
0: Oh,
1: like wow. In baby's mind, not mine.
0: Wow.
1: Not mine.
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0: Dex and Barbie T only on B93.7. And well, that watch party went out great, man. It's always good that USA comes out with a win.
1: I know. Everybody was out there cheering for USA to go up against Bosnia. And man, it was a beautiful moment.
0: Where was the watch party?
1: It was at the GE Vernova Park out in Malden.
0: Okay. Interesting.
1: Yeah, it was a big crowd.
0: Yeah.
1: People had drums and stuff. Their American flag. This guy's running across the field. It was great.
0: Hey, listen, it's great. Just make sure, I mean, Malden's still Malden. You drive the speed limit.
1: Right? Don't get foot happy. Just

0: Hey, Dex, Barbie T, B93.7. All right, so 4th of July, we do this every year because fireworks safety is important.
1: Absolutely. You don't want to end up like the icon Terry. Back it up, put it in reverse, Terry.
0: Yeah, I don't think he even went to the emergency room. So we're doing a game called ER or No ER. You got to share your story of the firework accident. We have to figure out if you went to the ER or if you tried to walk it off.
1: Boy, yeah, I don't want to walk off an exploded hand.
0: Right, exactly. We'll go ahead and take some of your calls right now, 833-685-9595.

From the News Talk 98.9 WORD Weather Center, here's a breaking weather alert on B93.7. A severe thunderstorm warning continues until 4:15 p.m. this afternoon for Pickens County. Both large hail and straight-line winds are possible with this storm. Hail the size of pennies and winds up to 60 miles an hour are likely as it moves west at 10 miles an hour. Again, a severe thunderstorm warning continues until 4:15 p.m. this afternoon for Pickens County. Remember, this storm has the potential for hail the size of pennies and wind gusts to 60 miles an hour. I'm meteorologist Derek Height on B93.7.

0: Dex, Barbie T, good afternoon. It's B93.7. All right, so we're taking your calls for our fireworks show. you got to call us, tell us what happened, if there was an accident, and we have to guess.
1: ER or no ER. And some of you, I mean, honestly.
0: People just walk everything off.
1: Everything.
0: I don't think we've had a single ER one. Go ahead, what about you? What happened?
2: We were setting them up in, like, the holder things, and it knocked over, and it shot around me in a circle, and then it got stuck in my hood. The flames were going in my hair from the back of it.
0: Oh, no. Did your hair burn off?
2: A little bit.
0: Okay.
3: Oh, my gosh.
0: You didn't go to the ER.
3: Yeah,
0: you're fine, right?
2: Yeah, I'm fine.
0: Okay, what about you? Now, this one's a little bit bigger of an explosion. What happened?
4: And we used to take money out of our check every week and save up to put on fireworks shows for churches and stuff like that.
0: Oh, snap. That's awesome.
4: One year, when I was filming, because all my brothers, they shot them all off and everything, but for some reason, a mortar spark went into the box of all the mortars.
0: Oh, no.
4: And all the fireworks went off within, like, 10 seconds, the whole show.
3: Oh, goodness.
4: It about blew up everybody.
0: Oh, no. Did anyone
4: get
0: hit?
4: I even got it on video. It's crazy.
0: I want to see this video. Can you send it over?
4: Yeah, I'll get it for my brother, and I'll send it to you. I'll try to get it to you.
0: Did anyone go to the ER?
4: No. Everybody got out of there quick. It was funny. We got videos from both angles where they were jumping over the line.
0: Man.
1: Put it in reverse, Terry.
0: Yeah, that's exactly what I thought. Yeah, if you've never seen that video, you got to look it up. We reference it every so often, and some people still haven't seen that video.
1: It's crazy.
0: 833-685-9595 if you have a story to share.
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0: Dex, Barbie T, it's B93.7. All right, so one of the things I'm learning from the fireworks stories.
1: Definitely don't drink while doing this.
0: Yeah, or at least have one person sober who's lighting them.
1: Right, right. And then also, I would just say go to the ER every time.
0: I don't know about that.
1: This is dangerous.

0: Yeah.
1: Every time.
0: I don't know about that.
1: This is dangerous. People are getting burned.
0: No, I agree. But I mean, like, the people, they're calling. They're still alive. You know what I mean?
1: But did you die?
0: Yeah, right. So, fireworks stories, ER or no ER, we have some carryover stories. You've got to hear this, including apparently mortar shells is the number one cause of problems here. So, we'll go ahead and get into it next. Just when.

From the News Talk 98.9 WORD Weather Center, here's a breaking weather alert on B93.7. A severe thunderstorm warning has been issued until 5:15 p.m. this evening for Anderson, Greenville, and Pickens counties. As of 4:25 p.m., the strongest part of the storm was located near Berea, pushing southwest at about 15 miles an hour. Both large hail and straight-line winds are possible with this storm. Penny-sized hail and winds up to 60 miles an hour are likely. For your safety, stay inside and away from windows until the storm passes. Large hail and strong winds can easily shatter glass, causing injury. If you're caught outside, take shelter in a sturdy building or a hardtop car. Take shelter now. Again, a severe thunderstorm warning continues until 5:15 p.m. this evening for Anderson, Greenville, and Pickens counties. Bear in mind, this storm has the potential for penny-sized hail and wind gusts to 60 miles an hour. I'm meteorologist Derek Height on B93.7.

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1: Man, like I said, I'm just trying to keep up with some of the stories.
2: It's wild. The stories coming in have got my like mouth on the floor.
1: Right. So we were wanting to hear, you know, it's 4th of July weekend. Mm-hmm. Happy 250th.

0: We wanted to know what was the craziest thing that happened with fireworks. We have to guess if someone tried to walk it off or if they actually went to the ER. So you were younger. Your dad was all about fireworks, spent $1,000 on fireworks. What happened?
1: Spent like $1,000 on fireworks every year. So it's the biggest mortar going off at like the end of our little get-together at my grandpa's house. I'm not sure what happened. I think a small dog ran and kicked the mortar tube over.
2: Oh boy.
1: And I was standing probably like 20 feet away from it. I just like fight or flight kicked in. I turned around, started running for my life. Mortar went off, hit me in the shoulder, and exploded right after it bounced off.
2: You definitely went to the ER, for sure.
1: No, not a scratch. I was running super fast.
2: Oh my God!
0: It still hit you. Yeah. It doesn't matter how fast you were running.
1: Hit me and then exploded.
0: It exploded.
2: Oh my gosh.
0: I'm glad that you're safe.
2: Yeah,
0: that's
2: you
0: insane.
2: Still got your shoulder.
0: Yeah. Okay.
1: Oh, yeah.
0: Good call. Thank you very
2: Thank
0: much.
2: Thank you. And
1: yep,
2: good
1: you
2: luck
1: got
2: this
1: it.
2: Weekend.
1: Thanks.
0: I love him. That's great.
2: That.
0: We're going to his house. All right, next one. Go ahead. What happened with you?
3: So I had a mortar in my hand, and it had a long fuse, and it had a tube that you stick the mortar down into when right. it gets lit. Mm-hmm. So I lit the fuse. The fuse just... all the way up my arm, it burnt all my hand, all the way up my arm before I could. Luckily, the fuse went out on me before it could get to the mortar.
0: So the mortar didn't go off. It was the fuse that kind of rattled up your arm and you got burns.
3: Yes, correct.
2: I'm going to say ER because the burns.
0: No, you walked that off.
3: Nope, she's right. Women rule.
2: Hey.
3: ER.
2: She's smart.
0: She's smart. Oh, yeah. You know what? You're right. All the guys actually skip the ER.
2: Yeah, exactly.
0: That's crazy. Okay.
3: Women, no, that was a second degree burn. It hurt so bad. I was the first in the ER in 2016, so don't be that dingy this year.
0: Wow.
2: Yeah.
0: Okay.
2: Oh, my God.
0: Interesting.
2: I can only imagine the hospital trips and the things that like nurses and doctors are going to see this weekend.
0: Yeah. Woo. Some nurse or doctor's listening right now, and they're like, yep, seen that one. I actually know that guy. Good stories. If you have a story to add, feel free. Check in this morning, 833-685-9595.
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0: 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Dex, Barbie T, only on B93.7. 10 questions. That's what stands in front of Angie and $1,000 in cash.
1: How you doing, Angie? You ready to play?
2: I'm ready.
0: Welcome to the show. We got 10 questions. Hopefully, you're going to get you $1,000 in cash. What do you do for a living?
2: I work for an accountant.
0: Great. So you're good with numbers. There might be some math questions on there every so often we do that. 60 seconds. Your timer's going to start as soon as Barbie finishes the first question. Let's go.
2: Okay.
1: How many quarters make $6?
2: 24.
1: In chess, what piece can move in an L shape?
2: The knight. The horse.
1: What is the only U.S. state made up of entirely islands?
2: Hawaii.
1: What does MPG stand for?
2: Miles per gallon.
1: What natural disaster is measured on the Richter scale?
2: Earthquake.
1: What is the name of the family in Family Guy?
2: Pass.
1: What body organ filters the blood?
2: Kidneys, liver.
1: Who wrote Charlotte's Web?
2: E.B. White.
1: Which country is the home of Mount Fuji?
2: Pass.
1: Who wrote The Great Gatsby?
2: Fitzgerald. I don't know.
1: What is the name of the family in Family Guy?
0: Time. Oh my gosh.
1: Girl!
0: You killed it. Okay, first of all, a couple of things that happened in there. One, Fitzgerald is correct.
1: Yes.
0: E.B. White is correct. You said kidneys first, and then you tried to change it to liver.
1: But good kidneys thing. Is right.
0: And we have to take your first response, so you get that point. Man, you were only two away from $1,000. The two questions, what is the name of the family from Family Guy? What is it?
1: The Griffins.
2: I would have never known that.
0: And then which country is home to Mount Fuji?
1: It's Japan.
2: Oh.

0: It's Japan.
1: Oh. So close.
2: So close. Listen, you definitely need to try again, Asia.
0: For sure.
2: You can sign up at DexandBarbieT.com, okay?
1: Okay, thank you so much.
3: Thunderstorm warning continues for areas of Pickens, Greenville, and Anderson counties until 5:15 p.m. this evening. At roughly 4:40 p.m., the strongest portion of the storm was centered near Berea, pushing southwest at around 15 miles an hour. Both large hail and straight-line winds are possible with this storm. Penny-sized hail and winds up to 60 miles an hour are likely. Once again, a severe thunderstorm warning continues for sections of Pickens, Greenville, and Anderson counties until 5:15 p.m. this evening. Bear in mind, this storm has the potential for hail the size of pennies and wind gusts to 60 miles an hour. I'm meteorologist Derek Height on B93.7.

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0: Hey, it's Dex, Barbie T. It's B93.7. Well, this ghost is a little bit different. So this guy apparently, I feel like he has some rough starts to this relationship in general.
1: It's toxic.
0: Yeah. So he got ghosted by his girl. Let's go ahead and get you in real quick. So explain what's going on here with this relationship.
2: We've been dating for kind of a long time. We've been together about 6 months. I'll be honest, we had problems in the past. You know, like faithfulness was a problem pretty early in our relationship. There was a guy who, let's say she had a drunken accident.
0: Wait, oh, so she was the one that cheated. So she cheated on you.
2: Yeah, I mean, it was really, really early in our relationship. I thought we addressed it and we moved on. But then the last few weeks, she's been like really distant. And one day I came home and she sent me, get this, she sent me a letter. Who the hell sends a letter?
0: Like a Dear John letter?
2: Kind of, yeah. I open it and it's saying like, oh, I can't do this anymore. You hurt me too much. It's whatever, you know, and I'm confused, like, if this is her breaking up with me or ghosting me. But I knew that, like, when I saw the letter and that she wouldn't answer my calls, I was right. She hasn't called me in a week. I go over to her place. She's not there. So I don't know what to do. I know we've had problems, but I don't know. I thought it was getting better, and I'm not ready to throw this away.
0: I don't understand how she's going to send you a letter.
1: Yeah,
0: break
1: when
0: up
1: she
0: with
1: cheated
0: you
1: on you.
0: Yeah, I would be hurt. Maybe words were exchanged. I can kind of see that. I don't know.
2: I mean, like, I thought we fixed it, you know?
0: If you cheat in a relationship and you decide to stay together, you gotta forgive and move on.
1: Yeah, you gotta forgive. Well, not forget, but just forgive and let it go.
0: If you can't forgive, then don't stay in the relationship, because then it's just gonna be constant blah, blah, blah, blah, blah. Here's what we're gonna do. Obviously, we're gonna call her. We're gonna get her on the phone and we'll ask her some questions and we'll try to get to the bottom of this.
1: Yep, and if I forgive you, you should leave.

0: You should leave.
1: Why? Why?
0: Is this going to get real toxic?
1: Okay. All right. Well, that's not real forgiveness,
0: I know,
1: then.
0: Yeah,
1: okay.
0: I know.
1: So let's, you didn't forgive.
0: Everybody should just go their separate ways.
1: Yeah, this is a great song for this. I had some help. Mm-hmm. Why don't we do this? We'll go ahead and call this girl.

0: From the News Talk 98.9 WORD Weather Center, here's a breaking weather alert on B93.7. A severe thunderstorm warning continues for portions of Anderson, Greenville, and Pickens counties until 5:15 p.m. this evening. At roughly 4:50 p.m., the strongest part of the storm was near Berea, pushing southwest at around 10 miles an hour. This storm has the potential for both large hail and strong straight-line winds. Quarter-size hail and winds up to 60 miles an hour are likely. Once again, a severe thunderstorm warning continues for parts of Anderson, Greenville, and Pickens counties until 5:15 p.m. this evening. Remember, this storm has the potential for hail the size of quarters and winds up to 60 miles an hour are likely. I'm meteorologist Derek Height on B93.7.
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0: Hey, Dex, Barbie T, B93.7. All right, so we're trying to help out this guy, John. So him and I believe her name's Mary. So Mary and John have been having some troubles with their relationship. 6 months in, well, actually 2 months into the relationship, apparently some infidelity happened.
1: Yeah.
0: Which that's really early.
1: It
0: right?
1: is, and I feel like that's when you should, like, leave. Hello.
0: But it's still, like, 2 months in. I mean, maybe you can salvage it, you know?
1: Nah.
0: Like, you know, maybe, okay, boundaries weren't set up right. I don't know. Anyways, so we ended up calling this girl. Good morning. She has agreed to come on because you ghosted him after you cheated, apparently like 4 or 5 months later. What happened? Why are we here? By the way, I should let you know that he's on the other line. He can hear you right now.
2: I've forgiven myself for cheating. It was one night. You cheated on me. You had an affair with one of your coworkers.
0: Oh,
2: and you know what? When I cheated, yeah, it was a mistake, a drunk mistake. And I cried and apologized for days to get him to take me back. But he was sober. He cheated on purpose.
3: Don't switch it up now. You agreed that when you cheated, that I got a free pass because it was your mistake. That's what you agreed to. And I didn't have to take you back, but I did because I like you. But let's face it. I mean, eye for an eye here.
2: This isn't an eye for an eye. I hooked up with one random guy. Okay? I've tried to forget it again and again. And yeah, I said that you could get a pass, but I didn't think you'd actually use it. And now I find out that you cheated on me. I can't even try to think about how hurt I am.
3: Why did you offer it? Don't be blaming me for this. Like, I could have ghosted you when you did it, but I didn't. You can't sit there and turn this around on me. Oh, you hurt me too much. You cheated. I got even. That cancels them out. We should be good.
2: No, we are not. I made a mistake. I was drunk. You did it sober. You hooked up with one of your coworkers. You know her. I didn't even know the guy.
3: None of this would have happened if you'd kept it in your pants.
0: So when you were asking him back, how long before you cashed in the whole pass?
3: 4 months.
1: Why did you think that he wasn't going to take that hall pass when you said, yeah, you can go cheat?
2: I didn't think he was going to do it with some coworker that he, like, sees every day. I thought, okay, whatever, you randomly kiss, hook up with somebody in a bar. That's one thing.
1: You don't get to choose who he hooks up with.
0: Well, and I'm kind of confused in this whole thing. Is it better that he hooks up with a girl at the bar or something like that? Like, is that better?
2: Yes. He's going to continue to see her. I'm never going to see that guy again in my life.
1: If you didn't want him to hook up with anybody he knew, then you should have put that in the
0: rules.
1: Well,
0: and listen, I'm not putting this on you, but Peter, you're an idiot because you knew that if you would have used that hall pass, you're screwing the whole relationship up. And if you're going to use a hall pass, like, you do it the next day. All right. I'm not saying I have any experience with that, but
1: no.
0: I would think you can't wait 4 months and then you call us.
1: You don't have to use it automatically.
0: No, that's dumb.
1: You use it when you feel like you need to use it.
0: No, you use it
1: whenever she felt like she needed to cheat.
0: If you use the hall pass 4 months after you get cheated on, then that's just you wanting to cheat on the relationship.
3: It was her idea.
1: Yeah.
2: Yeah, right after it happened, but we have moved past that. And it's like, this is not how I expected it to go down.
0: You cheated on him. So he cheated on you. And so now you can't be with him.
2: Right? When I did a drunken mistake, this is totally different. This is someone he sees every day. There's probably an emotional connection. It's very different. I would have rather have gone out, gotten drunk, and just randomly kissed somebody that he's never going to see again. This is now a situation. This is inviting a third person to this relationship. It's very different.
0: Do you see where she's coming from, Peter? I mean, like, you are going to see this woman tomorrow at work.
3: Yeah, I mean, we're not always on the same schedule, but I will see her.
0: And then you'll see her the next day and the next day. Is there anything you would like to say to her?
3: You know what? No, I'm good. I think this is over. I think we can head our separate ways. Like, we're never going to agree on this. And frankly, she cheated first. So, you know, whatever.
1: This one's her fault on me. Why would you even allow him to have a hall pass?
0: Okay. Honestly, I think that the relationship was probably damaged at the very beginning.
1: Yeah, when
0: she cheated. Right, yeah.
1: Like,
0: yeah.
1: Come on.
0: But at the same time, like, cheating back is not the answer.
1: Mm.
0: It is not the answer, Barbie.
1: Mm. It's not, but sometimes feels great. I've never done it, but, you know.
0: 833-685-9595. Your thoughts whenever it comes to this ghosted. Give us a call. Share your thoughts. Cheating back? Have you ever had someone do that?
1: But you know what really feels good, though?
0: What?
1: When you make them think you cheat back. Like, act like you're doing something and you never do anything at all.
0: That is called being toxic. That is very toxic.
1: Make them go crazy because they don't know. They don't know what you're doing.
0: You're just literally saying make them go crazy.
1: But you don't cheat,
0: though.
1: No.
4: That doesn't make it any better.

0: That's horrible.
1: It's eating them up because they know what they did was wrong.
0: If you were a psychiatrist, please call too. All right. I need to ask you some questions about Barbie's toxic mind.
1: But I'm just saying, I don't do that now. I'm just saying. Yeah. Just letting you know.
0: Sure.
1: That does work.
0: Yeah. Okay. I never even thought
1: pretend
0: of that.
1: To cheat back.
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12: Hey, what's up? It's Brew with this week's Ride Report, brought to you by Hyundai. Well, for all those keeping track, it is officially summer. 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There's no more guessing. And now I'm in, like, camping craving mode. I don't know what happens when we pass that day on the calendar, but I'm craving hot dogs and nature. I'm getting ready to take off on a family trip, spend some time camping. Don't get too crazy. 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What are you looking forward to this summer? We'll catch up on that and more next week on Brew's Ride with Hyundai. 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

0: Hey, Dex, Barbie T, only on B93.7. So what, 3 minutes away? We're getting into the big three. What are you working on?
1: Oh my gosh, heartbreaking news. Danny Glover had an interview with Today yesterday, and just broke my heart.
0: Yeah, we'll go ahead and get into it coming up. Favorite movie from him?
1: Oh gosh.
0: Well,
1: he was in The Color Purple. He was really good.
0: Okay, there it is. Okay.
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0: Dex and Barbie T right here at B93.7. Right now, it's time to get into the big three.
1: Iconic actor Danny Glover revealed yesterday with Lester Holt on the Today Show that he has been battling Alzheimer's disease since 2023. And since his diagnosis, his movement, speech, and memory have slowed down. He'll actually be 80 years old next month. 79 right now. He said he doesn't feel like it's the end of his life. He still has his daughter and his friends. He says, I just want to say your life continues. Taylor Swift. So we got more details. We got the schedule for the wedding. So tonight there's going to be a rehearsal dinner with about 100 guests. And then that's going to be 6 to 10:30. Tomorrow, the Madison Square Garden doors will open at 3:30 with over 1,000 guests with a cocktail hour. And then the reception is going to be like 6:30 until about 2 a.m. There's a guy that's online claiming he's invited, but he says the ceremony is going to take place at a different location, and we all know it's supposed to be like this huge castle built inside the Madison Square Garden, and people are upset with her because they're like, oh my gosh, businesses around are going to lose so much money because it's, you know, 4th of July weekend and World Cup games is going on, but because of street closures, it's like, it could be a huge moneymaker. I don't think it's going to affect them that much, do you think?
2: I just don't understand why you got to do it on a 4th of July when they're trying to do fireworks and there's all this other stuff going on and we're just going to be like,
1: so
2: all right, let's shut down the roads.
1: So many people get married on 4th of July week.
2: Do they?
1: Yeah.
2: Jack, do you know?
3: Yeah, but I think this is the first time someone's gotten married 4th of July weekend and has shut down the roads
2: right
3: in front of Madison Square Garden in New York City. Like, that's iconic. Did you see the Knicks parades?
2: Yeah.
3: That was all out by MSG. What are they going to do now?
2: I guess when USA wins the soccer thing, next thing you know, well, I guess we'll just go ahead and celebrate over y'all.
3: Romeo, take me. That's what they'll be singing.
2: Yes. All right.
1: Well, if you want to show up, Taylor Swift, this is how you do it. These Russian climbers, Ivan Berkus and Angela Nicolo, nailed it. They climbed to the top of the antenna at the Empire State Building. And then they had this like flag up there that it said, when the power of love beats the love of power, the world knows peace. I love that. Then next thing you know, Ivan gets down on one knee and proposes to Angela, and they got engaged. Sweet moment. Then they come back down, got arrested. They are now facing some big charges, charged with a felony burglary, which I don't understand. What did they steal? Reckless endangerment, criminal mischief, and other offenses.
2: So apparently the burglary charge comes into play whenever they broke the lock for the maintenance hatch. And then so it's third degree burglary. So which also still, like, you could get up to 7 years for that. And then criminal mischief, you can get, I did the math on here, 4 to 7 years for criminal mischief. They probably won't get that. But then reckless endangerment and possession of burglary tools, that's going to be 364 days. They can go all the way up into that.
1: A slap on the wrist. This is an iconic moment. I mean, if you want to propose to somebody, that's how you do it.
2: Yeah, but the problem is if they don't do something here, then I guarantee you there's going to be copycats. I mean, like, even the sign itself, have you seen all the social media memes now? It's almost as bad as Sophie's, like, pointing one now. Because everybody's got their own message on the flag, and they get rid of the actual
1: one. I love it, because now they're using AI videos as if they climbed and posted
2: right.
1: it.
2: Right.
1: Yeah.
2: Yeah, someone sent me one that has my mom on the Empire State Building, and it says, you need to get your master's degree. I was like, oh,
1: yes.
2: Great. Thanks, guys.
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0: but the rent, no doubt. Yeah. Play on, play it, play on, play it, play on, play on, play on, play on, cause I like it. Right. No diggity, no doubt. Yeah. Black Street Productions, we out, we out, ride. We out, we out, we
1: out. 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A severe thunderstorm warning has been issued until 6:30 p.m. this evening for Anderson County. At roughly 5:45 p.m., the strongest portion of the storm was centered near Piercetown, moving southwest at around 20 miles an hour. Both large hail and straight-line winds are possible with this storm. Quarter-size hail and winds up to 60 miles an hour are likely. For your safety, stay inside and away from windows until the storm passes. Large hail and strong winds can easily shatter glass, causing injury. If you're caught outside, take shelter in a sturdy building or a hardtop car. Take shelter now. Again, a severe thunderstorm warning continues until 6:30 p.m. this evening for Anderson County. Remember, this storm has the potential for quarter-size hail and wind gusts to 60 miles an hour. I'm meteorologist Derek Height on B93.7.
2: 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I thought this was kind of a cool thing that's going to be happening. The Independence Day Float-a-Palooza. It's

0: America on this Independence Day. And so we're going to give you a list and you have to figure out if it's older or younger than America. First one on the list, Harvard University.
1: It is, I'm going to say older.
0: You're going to say older?
1: Yeah.
0: Like Harvard in America is older than America.
1: Yeah.
0: You think it came out before America?
1: Sure.
0: Okay. We'll go ahead and give you the answer to that and the rest of these coming up next.

0: Pierstown, pushing southwest at around 20 miles an hour. Both large hail and straight-line winds are possible with this storm. Hail the size of quarters and winds up to 60 miles an hour are likely. Once again, a severe thunderstorm warning continues until 6:30 p.m. this evening for Anderson County. Bear in mind, this storm has the potential for hail the size of quarters and wind gusts to 60 miles an hour. Strong storms continue to affect other portions of our listening area. A severe thunderstorm warning continues for portions of Anderson and Abbeville counties until 7 p.m. I'm meteorologist Derek Height on B93.7.
1: Dex and Barbie T only on B93.7. We are playing a game called Older or Younger Than America. So basically, we've got a list of these. You just got to figure out if it's older or younger than America. Play along in the car. Barbie, the first one was Harvard University. You said?
2: I said it's older than America.
1: It actually came out in 1636.
2: Yeah.
1: When did America come out?
2: 1776.
1: Whoa!
2: Yeah, baby. I know my history.
1: Yeah.
2: America.
1: Good job. All right. Next one. The thermometer. Taking temperatures, is that older or younger than America?
2: I want to say older. It should be, but it's probably, you know what? It's probably not. I'm going to say, yeah, older.
1: You're going to say older? Good guess. That is correct.
2: Oh, thank you.
1: Thermometer came out in 1590s.
2: Wow. Dang.
1: Okay. The first submarine. Blub, blub, blub.
2: Younger.
1: You're going to say younger. We were not going underwater before America came out?
2: Nah, not to that level.
1: Okay. That is incorrect.
2: Oh, okay. Cool. Whatever.
1: The first submarine came out in 1620.
2: Oh.
1: Yeah. All right. And then last one, just for fun, the White House.
2: It is younger than America.
1: That is correct. Good job.
2: Yeah, America.
1: Wow, good job. How about this one? Coca-Cola.
2: Older.
1: You're going to say older. That one's incorrect. Yeah, sorry.
2: Oh, dang.
1: Coca-Cola came out in 1886. So pretty much 100 years. Man, Coca-Cola's
2: old. It's old.
1: Yeah.
2: I wonder how it tasted back then. Didn't it have drugs in it?
1: Yeah, it had cocaine.
2: Yeah.
1: Yep.
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2: Tonight, expect showers and thunderstorms followed by partly cloudy skies with a low of 75.
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0: I want you, I need you, oh God. 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

0: All right, so Real or Fake News headlines is coming up. Just a couple of songs away. We always test one out early on. This could be a game changer. Because of so many cheap airlines where you get charged for extra baggage, now the TSA is actually testing in certain airports security lines for travelers who only have a backpack.
1: Wait, what?
0: So you know how, like, Allegiant, you know, you can carry on a backpack and that's it, or you have to pay for your extra bags. Well, a lot of times people just carry a backpack. There's so many of them that they're actually filtering them out of their line and they're getting a separate line in certain test markets for TSA.
1: For just backpack people.
0: Just backpack people.
1: I could see that. I'm going to say real news.
0: We're going to say real news.
1: Yeah.
0: TSA has a backpack line. We're going to go ahead and see if that's correct or if it's completely made up, along with the rest of the headlines that's coming up next.
2: On B93.7, a severe thunderstorm warning continues for sections of Anderson and Abbeville counties until 7 p.m. this evening. This batch of storms has the potential for both large hail and strong straight-line winds. Quarter-size hail and winds up to 60 miles an hour are likely as it pushes west at 20 miles an hour. Again, a severe thunderstorm warning continues for sections of Anderson and Abbeville counties until 7 p.m. this evening. Bear in mind, this batch of storms has potential for quarter-size hail and winds up to 60 miles an hour are likely. Additional strong storms continue across other portions of our listening area. A severe thunderstorm warning continues until 6:30 p.m. for Anderson County. I'm meteorologist Derek Height on B93.7.

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1: Buenos dias.
0: Let's go. All right, so best 2 out of 3. Gonna put you to the test. Play along in the car. Barbie, first one, airport testing a separate security line for travelers carrying only one bag, a backpack, mainly because of all of these budget airlines.
1: I'm going to say real news.
0: Barbie said real news.
1: I wish I could just travel with one backpack.
0: I do.
1: I can't.
0: I know. I know. I've seen you travel.
1: I want to so bad.
0: Sad thing is that we'll travel together sometimes, Barbie and I, and she'll come in with her carry-on, and it's clearly not a carry-on.
1: It's a carry-on.
0: It is not a carry-on. It is not. And I'm like, what are you doing? And she's been traveling. She's an adult, okay? Don't let her fool you. She's not a child. She'll try to carry a whole bottle of wine.
1: Listen, I've gotten through some places.
0: Which is insane to me.
1: It's fine.
0: Like,
1: I've gotten through some places with a lot of things.
0: Which is insane to me. Like, 9/11.
1: I'm not doing those things, though.
0: Well, oh, yeah, sure. Yeah, but if you can get away with it, if you said real news.
1: Man, I knew it. Too good to be true.
0: Next story. Wow. Imagine you think that you have cancer because they said, hey, you got cancer. Come to find out, nah, you just got worms.
1: Whew, real news.
0: Think that's real?
1: Yeah.
0: They can misdiagnose you that bad?
1: Of course.
0: Yeah, well, it is. Doctors in Spain got a shock when their patient, who was supposed to have a form of brain cancer, they thought.
1: Wow.
0: Turns out, no, he just had worms up there.
1: In his brain?
0: In his brain.
1: Ah!
0: Yeah.
1: Oh, my God.
0: CT scans showed lesions up there. And
1: looked
0: like
1: worms.
0: It looked like cancer. Yeah, that's what they thought. Next thing you know, they were like, oh, crap. Nah, man, closer look. Those are actual tape. Oh, worms. Okay. But he is good. Took some pills, and now they're going to be able to get him on his way.
1: So how are they going to get the worms out of the brain?
0: I mean, like, it's just, you
1: do
0: know.
1: They
0: you,
1: just.
0: Yeah, you got to take some pills
1: die
0: and stuff
1: in there?
0: Like. Well, no, it's just.
1: You know?
0: Yeah, I don't know.
1: And then they just slide down out your brain into, like, your body, and you exit
0: it. I don't
1: want
0: to talk about
1: like,
0: it. I don't want to talk about it.
1: Poop it out or something?
0: Nah, man. That's how normal worms are.
1: But
0: work.
1: From the brain?
0: Yeah. I don't
1: Does that
0: know.
1: Mean they got to travel all the way down to your.
0: I don't know if the body has a way to expel them like that, but I'm sure they do.
1: Oh, gosh.
0: Moving on. Gosh. World's. Now let's go with this one. Dog rental program. So if you want to rent a dog because you can't handle keeping a dog, you can actually rent the dog by the hour now.
1: Yeah.
0: In China.
1: Real.
0: Why did that change your mind?
1: Real news.
0: You gonna stay with real news?
1: I'm just gonna stay with it.
0: Good job. New Chinese platform lets you rent a dog. It's kind of like Turo for cars, except
1: okay.
0: for dogs. So now dog owners can sign. Dude, that's insane. So people are gonna pay to watch your dog.
1: Basically.
0: How is that? Dude. Is brilliant.
1: Yeah.
0: You know how much money we paid when we went to Universal to have baby watched?
1: Yep.
0: We can just have people rent her.
1: But would you really trust everyone with your dog?
0: Why are you saying it like that?
1: I'm just saying. Some people are into animal cruelty.
0: Yeah, you're right. You're right. There are some people.
1: It's sick.
0: I even said that to Tina. I was like, well, why don't I just ask some people around the station and everything like that? She's like, I don't know them that well.
1: I told you who would be good.
0: Who?
1: Kenya. Jillian. Well, Jillian's dog doesn't like baby. Well, baby doesn't like Jillian's
0: thank
1: dog.
0: You.
1: That's
0: yeah,
1: what it
0: keep
1: is.
0: Keep that in mind. Up y'all. Jillian's dog over here.
1: Oh,
0: like wow. In baby's mind, not mine.
1: Wow.
0: Not mine.
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0: X Barbie T. It's B93.7. 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If you need all of the details for Unity Park in Greenville.
1: Yes, so this is the 5th annual fireworks show at Unity Park. And it's going to be the Greenville Symphony Orchestra is going to be out there. The Clemson University Sing.

0: fingers. And so they also are saying that there's going to be some popsicles given out. Common pops. They're going to give out the red, white, and blue popsicles.
1: There's no way they're going to have enough for all those people.
0: Of course. So first come, first serve.
1: Yeah, supplies last.
0: And then everything kicks off at 6 o'clock. Fireworks at 9.
1: 9? A little early.
2: They say the holy water's watered down, and this town's lost its faith. Our colors will fade eventually, so if our time is running out, day after day, we'll make the mundane a masterpiece. Oh my, my, oh my, my love, I take one look at you, you're taking me out.

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1: He was 37, Real Madrid's heart. The boy from Zadar had grown up amid mortar fire during the Croatian War of Independence. Luka Modric had carried Croatia to the final in 2018. In 2022, he carried them again to a third-place finish, beating Morocco 2-1 in the bronze medal match. He didn't score. He didn't score much. He just kept the ball, kept his teammates moving, kept finding the right pass for 90 minutes. Tournament after tournament, somehow still doing it. After the medal ceremony, he hugged every Croatian player, every staffer, every cameraman. A small man with a big career, walking off the World Cup stage on his own terms. Football's quiet captain.
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2: From the News Talk 98.9 WORD Weather Center, here's a breaking weather alert on B93.7. A severe thunderstorm warning continues until 7:45 p.m. this evening for Oconee, Elbert, Anderson, Stevens, Hart, and Franklin counties. As of 6:45 p.m., the strongest part of the storm was along a line stretching through Seneca, moving southwest at 15 miles an hour. This array of storms has the potential for both large hail and strong straight-line winds. Hail the size of quarters and winds up to 60 miles an hour are likely. Again, a severe thunderstorm warning continues until 7:45 p.m. this evening for Oconee, Elbert, Anderson, Stevens, Hart, and Franklin counties. Bear in mind, this batch of storms has potential for quarter-size hail and wind gusts to 60 miles an hour. I'm meteorologist Derek Height on B93.7.
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15 days away. R&B tour. Usher Raymond, Chris Brown. You don't want to miss this. This is going to be a good time. You need tickets, head over to our website. B937.com has all the details for you.

Malcolm Todd on the QL Show. It's B93.7. Happy 4th of July weekend to you and yours. Be safe this weekend. I don't know what you got going on, but if you have a cookout, invite your boy, because I'm going to be in the upstate.

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Benta Boone right here on B93.7. Just recently started following that guy on Instagram. And let me tell you something. He lives an interesting life. I'll just put it like that.

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